0: 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More music, more variety.
1: All right, welcome. It's here Tuesday night. This is Natalia jumping in. Got some Bruno Mars on the way, but can we do this, lady? I'm waiting for new music from her, too, by the way. It's Dua.

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1: All right, that is Bruno Mars right there. Hi, friends. It is Natalia hanging out with you. Happy Tuesday night. And just a couple days ago, I finally watched Scream. That's like the one movie that always puts me in that Halloween spirit. And I wanted to know, what's that movie for you?
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1: 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Like the first one, like all the way through. 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All right, what about you? What's that movie that always gets you in the Halloween spirit? 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
2: 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She was, like, super outgoing, and he felt like he couldn't go, and he changed her life. 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
1: Well, I think it was a few shows ago that Bruno Mars had his dad at his concert, and he like showed him up on like the big screen and told a wonderful story about how they were, you know, trying to like save up money because, you know, they needed like food and things like that. But his dad used his last bit of his money to buy Bruno a guitar. And I thought that was so sweet. And I love that he was at the show and kind of looked like him too. I love that. All right, coming up on the way, let's do Rema and Selena Gomez next.
2: For more info.
3: Number 4, Ohio State takes on number 5, Indiana. The best pregame. The best announcers. Big Noon Saturday. It's all a part of Foxtoberfest.
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1: 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Right? Dancing with the Stars is on. I have to wait until I'm done. 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It's Gautier, somebody that I used to know.

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1: Well, it's probably not a career high for Zara Larsson, but she just did get her very own smoothie from Air One. Have you heard of this place? It's in Los Angeles, and they have these crazy overpriced smoothies. It was like $21. 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It looks really yummy, though. Very vibrant colors. 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I guess if I was near this place, I might buy it just for Zara herself. All right, stay right here. Benson Boone and Fall Out Boy next. Howard.
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1: 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All right, Dracula, Tame Impala, Jenny.

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1: All right, that is Olivia Dean for you right there. Hi, this is Natalia. Thanks so much for having us on. Hey, don't forget your chance to win $1,000. Easy money starts back tomorrow morning. We did it all day today. We do it between 9 a.m. and 5 p.m. Every hour is a new chance for you to get $1,000. Think about what you can do with $1,000. I mean, it's going to the gas station and the grocery store without some stress. It's knowing, hey, that bill that's really been bugging me, I can take care of that now. It's, hey, I got to pay my car registration and get new tires. This is where we want you to just win this money so we can help you out in any way possible. All right, tomorrow morning, 9 a.m. right here. Get that easy money. All right, Sam Smith and Taylor Swift next.
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1: All right, that is Teddy Swims right there, who is currently out on his The Ugly Tour. And I saw on his IG story the other day, he was in the gym, he was working out, he was showing off his muscles. Love that. Good for you, Teddy. We see you. All right, coming up on the way, let's do some Taylor Swift and Bruno Mars next.
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1: Well, I finally got into The Gilded Age. Yeah, I started watching season one, but like watched a couple episodes, never went back. I went back this weekend. I'm completely hooked now. Why do I do this? It's good. It's Lumineers.

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1: It is Natalia here with you. Thanks so much for having us on. And if you are listening to us on that free iHeartRadio app, can you do me a quick favor? Can you set us as that number one preset? That way, we will always be one tap away. Yeah, like, and even if you go from like using the app on your phone or maybe on your smart TV, like I do sometimes, we'll still be right there waiting for you. That way you don't miss out on when we do giveaways like cash. So yeah, hit the button that says add preset. All right, coming up on the way, Billie Eilish and Outkast next. Hold on.
2: Aw.
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1: Well, you know, there was that story in the news that Ella Langley's show was canceled over some serious threats. Why do people do this sort of thing? Oh, it makes me sad. Especially for the people who wanted to see Ella perform. 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
1: Oh, yeah, that's my girl, Zara Larsson, right there, Midnight Sun. Hey, by the way, if you missed any of her performance from the iHeartRadio Music Festival that happened a few weeks ago, it is streaming right now on Hulu and Disney Plus. I actually had some friends over not too long ago, and I put it on and just, like, had it as, like, the background concert of the, like, the vibe, right? It's so good. So go ahead and check it out and then know that it's not going to always be up there. So get to it before they take it down. All right, Benson Boone and Bruno Mars next.
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1: You know, recently Lola Young opened up about, you know, what she's been dealing with the last year and, you know, struggling with some certain addictions and stuff. 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I love to hear that. This is Messy. Thanks for having us on.

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1: All right. Hey, did you know that you can send me song requests? Or you could say hello. You could send me a voice note. Hi there. This is Natalia hanging out with you late on this Tuesday, October 13th. All right. Here's the deal. If you open us up on the free iHeartRadio app, you can go ahead and tap that red microphone button and leave me a message. I would love to hear from you and definitely try to get a song on for you. So go ahead. Send it through now. All right. Coming up on the way, Olivia Dean and Kings of Leon next.
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0: 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Hey, it's Shannon O stepping in. So I know that a lot of people think that the day after the Super Bowl should be a holiday. 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Find out what it is coming up in 6 minutes.
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is Alice 95.5. Hey, what's up? It's Shannon O. Justin Timberlake's son Silas is taking after his mom, Jessica Biel. Apparently, he's making a non-speaking cameo in the new Apple TV film Matchbox the Movie, which is out right now. It actually premiered on October 9th. Jessica Biel's in it, but she said that her son is already interested in acting and music. He's even started DJing. So could we have a mini Justin?

95.5. When have you ever heard of somebody saying, oh, making $1,000 is easy? Yeah, not too often. Hey, it's Shannon O, but I am here to tell you there's an easy way for you to snag that cash. It's on the way in the next 10 minutes.

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0: 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Easiest $1,000 you'll make in your life. 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And you'll be in the running for that cash. Here's the thing. 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And that phone number may not be one that you recognize. So listen to Anna's tip for you and pick up.
1: No, I just had this feeling because normally I don't answer them, but I'm like, you know what? 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
0: It's worth a shot because it could be that $1,000 calling your name.
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0: 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You are in charge of this radio station. If you send me a request using our talkback mic, I'm going to get it on for you. Natasha, who do you want to listen to?
1: Oh, my gosh. Anything Bruno Mars.
0: All right. I got them just for you. It's called Risk It All on Free Now. Thanks for

in the yard. Alice 95.5. More music, more variety. The latest fashion trend is pickles. You think I'm kidding? There's actually a KFC in Netherlands that unveiled the new Gherkin bag, which is a designer-inspired handbag filled with actual pickles and pickle juice. No word on if they're going to come to the U.S., but it usually takes a couple weeks, couple months for their trends to get here, right?

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Hey, what's up? It's Shannon O. Thanks for making me part of your night. You know, Halloween's getting closer, and that means you need to make sure you have enough candy for those trick-or-treaters coming your way. But here's the thing. It's gone up in price by just how much you got that coming your way in 6 minutes.

0: This is Alice 95.5. More than 70%. That's how much candy has gone up within the past 5 years. Hard to believe. So you're spending a lot of money on your neighbor kids. Haley calling in. How much do you typically spend each year on trick-or-treat candy?
1: I think we buy like 8 of those bags from, like, you know, the huge ones, but we get it from Costco every year. It's easily about $100.
0: $100 out the door, just like that. And chances are you're going to need to buy more because you're snacking beforehand, right?
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My name is Shannon L. I hope you're enjoying your Wednesday so far. Rolling into Justin Bieber, who just posted a nice little look into his life as a dad, taking baby Jack to a petting zoo, it looks like. They were meeting kangaroos. They were meeting giraffes. Looked like a lot of fun.

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Alice 95.5. Are you in that midweek slump already and you're looking for something to watch on TV tonight? Our iHeartRadio Music Festival took over Las Vegas just a few weeks ago, and there were some insane performers on that stage, including Zara Larsson. 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

0: Alice 95.5. I feel like me playing this is going to tickle a certain part of your brain. If you recognize that theme song, you grew up with me in the late 90s, early 2000s. Sabrina the Teenage Witch. The cast is actually reuniting for their 30th anniversary. How crazy is that? And they're going on tour telling some behind the scenes stories of the show and, you know, kind of just what it was like growing up and being on television. So Aunt Hilda, Aunt Zelda, Sabrina, Harvey, Libby, they're all going to be there. And they're going throughout the U.S., by the way. They're going to kick things off on Hallows Eve in Salem, or just outside of Salem. And then they're going to be heading to Detroit, Orlando, coming all over the place. But you can actually get your tickets now at SabrinaCastReunionLive.com.
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Alice 95.5, BYOP. Have you heard of this new trend? People bringing their own little mini pumpkins into coffee shops after they've hollowed them out and asking baristas to pour their pumpkin spice lattes directly into them. I think that we have lost the plot here.

0: 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Hey, it's Shannon O. I love hanging out with you, getting to chat with you. I was just talking to Jennifer, who's up kind of late on a school night. You got to get up early for work tomorrow morning, but you don't seem to care, huh?
1: I know. Friday's my last day here anyway, so maybe I don't care.
0: Yeah, show up late to work tomorrow. Maybe show up just tired. What are they going to do, fire you? Well, thanks for spending your time with me.

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0: 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More than 60% of adults say that Halloween is the perfect night to stay in. That couldn't be farther from the truth for Gabe. What are your plans this year?
1: Going out and going to bars and doing bar crawls and dressing up and all the above.
0: Oh, you're going out. Okay, well, I hope that you have a fun time. Make sure to stay safe. What are your plans for Halloween this year? Let me know. You

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Do you believe that you actually control your favorite team's destiny on whether they win or not? Hey, it's Shannon O. Turns out that more than a third of American fans do. So what are your game day rituals? What are your superstitions? 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

0: 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More than a third of American sports fans believe that they control whether or not their teams win or lose just based off of their game day rituals. Hey, it's Shannon L. Kristen, you believe that you are one of those people, huh?
1: Well, I have a superstition with these games, and I bought a pair of yellow pants like 3 weeks ago, and they had not lost since I've been wearing the yellow pants.
0: So even if you're not superstitious, it's just the correlating fact that they haven't lost, so you keep wearing them just in case.
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I've got some good news for you if you are planning on hitting up the gym later on today. Turns out that chocolate may be the key to better exercise. A study was done and people who smelled chocolate completed more repetitions without the exercise feeling harder. Plus, you have a little sweet treat, a little reward, if you will.

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1: Hey, it's Shannon O.
0: The other day, my niece ran up to me. She had a great day at school. Auntie Shan, I went on a field trip. I asked her where, and when she told me, I'm like, I didn't even know that they did this because I went to museums growing up for field trips. Not here. I'll let you know where it was coming up in 6 minutes.

0: lessons I've learned.
1: It's Alice 95.5. Kids these days have the absolute best field trips. Let me tell you why. Hey, it's Shannon O. The other day, my niece ran up to me. She was so excited. Auntie Shan, I just got back from a field trip to the pumpkin patch. When I was in school, they didn't make them like that. No, we went to museums. On occasion, if you were lucky, you got to go to the zoo. Andrea's calling in. Your son actually got to go somewhere really cool, international, for a field trip.
2: My son's favorite trip was he got to go to Paris in the eighth grade with his eighth grade teacher.
1: I don't even think I got to go out of state for a field trip. That's awesome. What was your favorite field trip that you got to do growing up? Let me know using the talkback mic.
3: I'm Homs.
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Hey, it's Shannon O. Your chance at winning $1,000. I'll tell you how to do it coming up in the next 10 minutes.

0: Kiss 95.5. $1,000 is on the line. Hey, it's Shannon O. Yeah, that's what you could win by listening to our station. 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
0: I got one of those too. Well, I hope you win, Rachel. First chance, 9 o'clock this morning.
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Alice 95.5. Ella Lainley having a little bit of a scary start to the weekend. Last Friday, had to cancel her show because of a security threat. She said, listen, I'm in charge of 15,000 people tonight. I will not take any chances. I thought that was kind of cool of her.

Kiss 95.5. More music, more variety. Hey, it's Shannon O. Hope you're having a great night so far. Anytime you have a song that you want to hear, hit me up. Use that talkback mic and make your request there. This one came in from Carrie.

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Which state spends the most amount of money on trick-or-treat candy? Hey, it's Shannon O. I wonder if it's us. I'll let you know coming up in 6 minutes.

0: It's Alice 95.5. I think I told you this earlier in the night, but Halloween candy has gone up 71% in the past 5 years, which means we're spending a lot of money on our neighborhood kids. Hey, my name is Shannon O. The state that spends the most money on candy for trick-or-treaters, though, is Maryland, $67.95. Or you could be spending more on things that aren't candy, like pets. Danny, what is this about your daughter walking home with a new pet?
1: All of a sudden, our oldest comes over and she's got a fish in her hand. And they've got this giant bin, like a huge Rubbermaid bin filled with goldfish. Now we don't go down that street anymore.
0: Yeah, no kidding. That's like every parent's worst nightmare. What's the craziest thing you've gotten for trick-or-treaters? And it's not candy. Let me know using the talkback mic.
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0: 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What song do you want to hear? 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

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Now, a lot of people are even considering doing this. It's on the way in the next 10 minutes.

0: 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Hey, it's Shannon O. Hope you're having a great night so far. If you are in the market for a new home, you know, cost is just crazy right now. And still, it has been for quite a few years. Well, 71% of Americans would consider co-buying a home with a friend, sibling, parent, somebody that they are not married to. Freddie, you said that's a no-go for you, huh?
1: A strong no on buying that with somebody else. It's not worth it because if something happens, one person owns it, go ahead, take it.
0: I agree with you. I feel like you need to at least have a contract. But it's interesting, though, too, because still 60% of Americans say that buying a home with someone is as serious of a commitment as marriage. So why we're not doing that with romantic partners is just baffling to me.
2: I'm Hom.
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1: They just dropped the movie posters for Ariana Grande. Going to be in the new Meet the Parents movie coming out on Thanksgiving called Fokker In-Law. I feel like this is going to be good. November 25th, Ben Stiller, Robert De Niro, they're back at it too.

0: these beautiful things that I've got.
1: 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My name is Shannon Owen. That's wrapping it up for me tonight. I hope you enjoy the rest of your Wednesday. Just a little reminder, set that alarm for 9 o'clock this morning. Your next chance to win $1,000.

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1: Rich, today is National
2: Treat Yourself Day. That comes from Parks and Rec, but you know, treat yourself. It is also, and I love this, National Kick Butt Day. Whatever you do, kick butt. And on a more, you know, breast cancer awareness level, it is National No Bra Day. So that is tied to breast cancer awareness. So I did not wear a bra in today for that reason.
1: I've been saving something since March 31st, 2026.
3: Wow.
1: It was an article that I read, and I had never heard of this before, and I asked Rich about it, and he knew about it. So I saved it. I said, someday this will come up on the show. And then Kyle brings it up. It's called Meet Cutes. Like, I said to Rich, what's a meet cute? Then what is a meet cute?
3: A meet cute is like, it's like a cute story about how you meet someone actually in public. So if you, it's like the age old rom-com of meeting this hot guy in the produce department of a grocery store. Mm-hmm. That's a meet cute because that's the story of like a cute story about how you met your significant other or friend or coworker in public.
1: Do you have an article on that or do you have some information?
3: So in Psychology Today, they did a piece saying like these were coming back because a lot of people are sick of the dating apps. Right. They don't want to meet. They actually want to have a meet cute. Like they want to like, okay, I ran into this guy in the coffee shop and we felt the chemistry. We said hello. Yeah. The sparks flew and now we're dating.
1: Did you know what a meet cute was before that?
3: Not really.
1: Okay, yeah, that's what I didn't know what that was.
3: No.
1: Because I have celebrity meet cutes.
3: Oh, okay. I love it. Okay, tell us more. No, it was just like ideas that in the psychology piece today, it was like ideas of like where you could have potentially a meet cute, like the grocery store, the gym, a coffee shop, airport. These are places that people actually want to meet someone in real life rather than just having your head down in an app and then, you know, whatever. Because that way you feel the real chemistry before. So it kind of skips a step. On the dating app, you can see a person and be somewhat attracted to them, but chemistry in person is very different.
4: Mm-hmm. Totally.
1: Isn't it funny that that's a thing now? Because it used to be, that's how you met.
3: Everything becomes full circle, right?
1: Well, because of technology, now the way we used to be is a big deal.
3: But like, so then the article went on and said, those are, you know, the coffee shop and stuff like that, those are great ideas, but is it still okay to approach a stranger in public? Because now people are so used to meeting people on the apps and stuff like that, they may be thrown off.
2: Yeah, I wouldn't hit the gym anymore.
3: They may not be ready for that.
2: That used to be cool, but I think it would be weird now.
1: Yeah.
2: If you met somebody at the gym and you like, because you would seem like a creep.
1: You seem like a creep. Unless the only time it's not creepy is if you're extremely handsome.
4: Yeah.
1: And they're okay with it.
3: No, you're totally right.
1: Yeah. If they're really handsome, they're okay with the meet cute. But if you're not, right?
2: Yeah, just shut up and let me talk to you.
3: Yeah, and then it was like, you have to know what places are off limits.
1: Here are some celebrity meet cutes. Lana Del Rey. Do you guys know how she met her husband?
2: No.
4: Well, he's an alligator, like tour guide in Louisiana, New Orleans.
1: That's how they met.
3: Oh, yeah.
1: Lana Del Rey met her husband, Jeremy Dufresne, on a swamp tour in Louisiana. He was the boat's captain and tour guide.
2: Oh, yeah. That's the
4: best. He still does it. Like when I went to Mardi Gras back in February, we had him as our guy, but it was raining, so we couldn't.
1: Stanley Tucci. You know who Stanley Tucci is?
2: Yeah.
3: Oh, yeah.
2: Right? He's in everything.
1: Devil Wears Prada, Hunger Games. He met his now wife, Felicity Blunt, at the wedding of her sister, Emily Blunt, to John Krasinski.
3: That is a meet cute.
1: It's a meet cute.
4: In love, weddings. The perfect.
1: Sarah Hyland. You know Sarah Hyland?
3: Yeah.
1: She's the daughter on
2: Modern Family.
1: Yeah. She met her husband, Bachelor in Paradise, Wells Adams, on Twitter, where she often posted about him.
3: She did.
1: And they got married in 2022.
2: Wells, he's a good one. He's still a good one.
3: I wonder if that's a meet cute, though, because that's kind of online.
4: Yeah.
1: It is. Right? Well, it's on this article.
3: I mean, it is a cute way to meet.
2: She's a celebrity, so.
1: Here's another one then. Vanessa Hudgens, she met her Major League Baseball star, Cole Tucker. They met in a Zoom meditation group during the pandemic. Now they're married and have two kids.
4: Yeah.
2: Oh, that's sweet.
4: Wow. They're super cute. I think they got married here.
1: Melissa Etheridge's wife, Linda Wellum, was a showrunner for the TV show That 80s Show. When they met, Linda wanted to cast Melissa on the show. It didn't work out, but something else did. Matt Damon met his wife, Luciana. This is a crazy story. Met his wife. She was working at a club in Miami. He was running from fans that recognized him on the streets, and he hid. And she put him to work at the bar making drinks.
3: That's amazing.
2: Awesome. Right? Come on, that's great. That's a movie in itself, isn't it?
3: Make a Long Island tea, Matt Damon.
1: Here's a movie. Stephen Colbert, he flew back to his hometown of Charleston, South Carolina to decide whether he wanted to marry his then girlfriend. He went with his mother to a musical, and at the after party, he met Evelyn McVie, the woman he would eventually marry.
2: Aww. With his mom, too. So she's probably like, that's a good one. You need to lock that down.
3: Yeah, totally.
2: Moms know stuff.
1: That's a good little meet cute. Yeah, like, Peyton, you met your husband at a basketball game.
4: Yep, in a basketball gym. Mm-hmm.
1: Kyle, you met your husband here.
3: At work.
1: Rich, how'd you meet your wife?
2: I know it doesn't look like it, but I met her at the gym. She said hello to me, and I fell off the treadmill.
4: What about you, John Jay? How did you and Blake meet?
1: I met her at a party. I had a broken leg. I had a broken ankle, and I had a cast, and my friend was driving. She goes, we're going to a party. She goes, I got to stop my friend's house and pick up these Jell-O shots. And it was Blake's house. And she had all the Jell-O shots.
4: She gives a Jell-O shot girl vibe.
1: She had a tray of Jell-O shots, and I was in the front seat. And Blake just like threw them in my lap. And then I went to the party, and Blake was there with a dude, and they're like making out. And I was like, what's up with that couple? And then we ended up working together, and she would come over to my cubicle and complain about the guy she was dating. I'll never forget. Here's the exact quote from her. She'd be in my quote, my cubicle, crying. Why are you crying? She'd be like, because Alex and I, we love each other. We want to be together. We just can't be together. And I was like, go in another cubicle.
4: No, I feel like that might actually be a thing where it's what? Like, because I, when I met Kadeem, the first time like he was ever around me, I was crying about my ex and like complaining to him. I had no idea who he was. I was like, this.
2: Who knew? Who knew that was a way to get a guy?
4: I know, right? So that's all it is. Just if you're interested in someone, just talk about your ex.
2: Your current dude.
4: Yeah, complain about whoever it
3: is. You will be friend zoned for long.
4: Exactly.
2: Will you see me?
4: It worked for John Jay. It worked for me.
1: I went through it. Just if you got a cute meet cute story, or you met somebody in a very unique situation, we'd like to hear about it. 877-937-1047.
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1: Lacey sent us this text, and I love the way she said it. Lacey, good morning.
2: Good morning.
1: So it was almost like she wanted to play a game with us, right?
2: Right.
1: Okay, so what? Sell it the exact same way you said on the text.
2: So I said that I got pulled over one time while I was pumping breast milk for my baby. Did I get a ticket?
3: Oh, okay. Wait. So you were rolling. You weren't just pulled over. You were rolling down the road pumping right. breast milk.
2: Right.
3: Highway, like a city street? What?
2: It was a city street.
1: Did you have that? Was it that machine?
2: Like, yeah, you got the machine.
1: So you got the two suction cups on each breast, and it's doing that. It's making that noise, and it's pumping into a thing while you're driving.
2: Right, and I had a jacket that like was zipped up, so everything was covered, so you couldn't see anything.
4: Oh, okay, because I'm like, that's hard to take off in a hurry.
3: So then, it sounds to me like you didn't get pulled over because you were breastfeeding. You were probably doing something else, and also breastfeeding, like speeding and breastfeeding.
2: Definitely speeding.
1: You're speeding. Okay, so let's guess. You want to know, we're going to guess if you got a ticket or didn't get a ticket. I'm going to say the cop is going to be like, this is so fascinating. You're free to go. That's my guess.
5: I'm going to say the cop. I'm going to say he-

0: had a bad day at work. He was like not in the mood, maybe lack of sleep from his own baby. He gave her the ticket.
1: I'm going to say maybe he didn't realize what was going on underneath the jacket and said, I'm still going to have to give you the ticket.
2: Ooh, yeah. I think no ticket because he could be like, oh God, I don't want nothing to do with that. Probably freaked him out.
3: All right. So what happened?
4: Yeah, Rich is pretty much nailing the head. He asked me like 3 times what I was doing and I had to tell him. And finally he was like, oh gosh. In 25 years, I've never heard that one. He's like, just get out of here.
1: Get out of here. Stop trying to feed your young.
3: How would you like, Lacey, it's up to you. You want tickets to Wicked Ball or you want to go see Dave Chappelle?
4: Oh my gosh, Dave Chappelle for sure.
3: Okay, hold on a line. We're going to set you up with that. Hold on.
4: Okay.
3: Hold on. All right, let's get to this party you went to, Rich.
2: Oh, yeah. So, Stacy, my wife, her brother married a lady here named Christine, who is from Kenya. And her family was all visiting, and it happened to be her dad's 75th birthday, or 77th birthday, maybe. 77, I think. So they were all at the house, and it was me and Stacy and a bunch of people from Kenya, and I had the best time eating Kenyan food, and like, they got the best birthday song. Our birthday song in America sucks. The Kenya birthday song, it is like a whole dance. It's like a whole thing.
0: That's awesome. Yeah, so you got some good food. Did you get the itis when you went home?
2: Well, I loved... What's the itis? What do you mean?
0: Well, the itis is when, like, you know, when you, like, go to Thanksgiving, you eat so much, you have to take the nap, and you're just like, ooh, I
2: wasn't actually even hungry, but
0: they
2: made me a plate. So I figured, well, I'm just going to try it. And Stacey and I are like, oh, my God, this is unbelievable. So we went back. But I'm standing around talking to a couple of people from Kenya, and I'm like, so I figure if I go to Kenya, I'm going to have some good Kenyan food. But you guys are all here. Why not just for, you know, the party, have like cheeseburgers or like Ted hot dogs or something like that? And they're like, no. We've had cheeseburgers and they're fine. But the traditional thing is to have Kenyan food.
3: Like?
2: it was like some beautiful stew that almost tasted like it had Indian spices in it for some reason. I don't know. Yeah. What's the Indian spice I'm thinking of?
3: Curry?
2: Yeah, it had that in it.
0: I'm like, they had a lot of seasoning in their food.
2: It was so good. Like, if you open up a Kenyan restaurant around here, I will be first in line. I thought it was sensational. And then they're just like such. They're so cool. They're so nice. And like the father's like told me he walked 26 miles yesterday.
0: Jeez.
2: 76 years old.
3: Marathon runners. That's what they're famous for. That's their thing.
2: He just said, he looked at me and Stacey. He's like, you Americans stress out too much. Keep your life simple and you will live a long time. I guess his mom's like 106 or something like that.
0: Wow. What a long life to live.
2: Yeah, so anyway.
3: Speaking of Kenya, I don't know much about Kenya.
2: I didn't either, but I assume
3: that's where there's like lions and tigers and stuff.
2: They do have
3: that. You see that guy that jumped into that lion or the tiger?
0: Yeah.
2: Enclosure?
0: No. I did.
3: You did? Did you watch the whole uncensored video?
0: I couldn't watch that.
2: What happened?
3: This jerk face jumps into the zoo where there's a tiger. And tries to be cute with the tiger, and tiger friggin' takes him out.
2: Well, of course.
1: Why would he do that?
0: What the zoo said in response, because people were super upset. They put out like a statement saying, we're really sorry for, you know, the family of the lost one and blah, blah, blah, but we are not euthanizing the tiger.
3: No way. Mm-mm. People are mad that they're not euthanizing?
0: No, they are happy that they are. Well, so like all the of the comments got flooded, and people were like, because I mean, that's what they did with Harambe, right? When that little kid fell in, they killed Harambe.
3: Oh yeah.
0: So it's
3: Rame.
0: Like her, yeah, like
3: that
0: they
3: was a big deal.
0: They have all of these things where it's like, oh well, they killed a person, but it's in their, what is their natural habitat for? I mean, obviously they're in zoos, but yeah, just super sad. But they are not going to euthanize the tiger.
2: I wonder what that dude was thinking, just trying to get a selfie.
0: He wasn't.
3: He was in there like the video. He's pointing at it like you're talking to a dog, going no. No, like that. Like I'm assuming he was going in this tiger cage to be funny with his friends, or try to be whatever. And the tiger was like, okay, but kind of played with him for a little bit, then took him out. I couldn't find it on Instagram, but for some reason, I don't understand how the social media works, but Twitter, it's just a free for all. They post everything.
1: It doesn't censor anything.
3: We talked about it last week with the algorithms, man. My algorithm. It is insane with that. You click on one, I watch one tiger mauling, right? I get tons of animal mauling.
2: Oh, really?
0: Oh, can we please like bring back Untamed and Uncut on Discovery Channel, please? Oh my gosh, it was such a good show.
3: Yeah. I bet you whatever was on Discovery Channel wasn't as graphic as on X.
0: Oh, I feel like it was. Sure, well, not. You would get, well, yeah, they would put the blurred out stuff.
2: Well, they show animals attacking animals. I don't think they show them attacking humans.
0: No, Untamed and Uncut, there was an episode I remember vividly as a kid watching it, and a polar bear mauled this lady because she tried to jump over the gate.
2: Ooh.
0: I know.
3: Jessica, what's your algorithm situation?
5: Hi, John Jay. So I was listening to you guys and talking about algorithm, and I one time liked a hot dog post on Instagram. Mm-hmm. And then ever since then, I just started getting hot dog post, hot dog. And so I just embraced it, and every single hot dog post or reel or meme or anything that comes across, I just repost it, like it. So my whole algorithm is consistently filled with hot dogs. Now all my friends.
3: So funny. That is so funny.
5: All my friends send me hot dog stuff. And yeah, maybe next year I'm going to have a hot dog themed birthday party.
0: Yes.
3: All because of one stupid click. That's so funny. That's so relatable, Jessica. Thanks. I'm so glad you called. Thanks for listening.
5: Thank you.

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1: I was telling you guys off air. This place kills me.
2: What do you mean?
3: Rich asked you three times. Right.
1: I was going to tell you guys, and I thought I'll tell you on the air just because it's office stuff and maybe, you know, people can relate to office stuff. So you know how I'm new to the coffee world?
2: Yes.
3: So for 7 years.
1: The radio station supplies coffee for us, and it's this like high-tech machine. And then they have a smaller high-tech machine in the kitchen of the lobby, right? And I do a coffee with two little espresso shots in the morning. And I save money so I don't have to go to Starbucks. But the espresso, every once in a while, like once or twice a year, they run out and they don't refill it for the longest time. It's like on back order. So the last time this happened, once they refilled it, I took a couple espresso packages and I hid them somewhere in the kitchen. Well, that way I would have a day to prepare to know that tomorrow I got to go to Starbucks, right, until they do it. So this morning I was like, oh my God, I hid those packages. Let me go find them. And sure enough, they were right where I hid them. Just like when I was a kid, I used to hide things in my house. I found two espresso packages. Very excited. I go to make the espresso this morning, and the espresso part of the coffee machine is broken.
3: Oh, so what are the chances?
1: I go to the kitchen where we have the backup coffee machine, and they don't even have, it's all digital, and they don't even have the espresso feature. So I thought it must fit under another, you press a button and it's coffee, press a button, it's hot cocoa, press a button and it's tea. And I thought there wasn't a button for espresso. So I hit the button for coffee and I put the espresso packet in and it eats my packet.
2: Oh, and I'm like, broken that machine.
1: And I'm like, this place kills me. This place just kills me, you guys.
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1: It's spooky season. We want to know about the time you faced your fear. What were you scared about? And you're like, I'm tackling this head on. Lexi, what about you? What is something you faced your fear? What'd you do?
2: Okay, well, I've always been terrified of haunted houses. And my friends convinced me to go through one. And it was supposed to be the scariest in the state. And I decided to be brave. So I walked in completely unfazed. And about 5 minutes in, a guy dressed as a chainsaw killer jumped out, and I punched him directly in the face.
3: Oh, no.
4: What are you supposed to do? You're just reacting.
3: You faced your fear, and your fear came true.
2: Yeah, pretty much. And he dropped to the ground, and the chainsaw went flying, and suddenly the entire haunted house stopped. And it turned out it was literally his first day on the job.
5: Oh, poor guy. I'm out on this scare acting thing.
1: Oh, my God. Okay, that's great. This is great. Hey, Michelle, good morning. Tell us about the time you directly faced your fear.
6: Yeah, so my biggest fear was heights. And it just so happened that I saw a video on Facebook saying that you should, like, things you should do before you die. And one was face your fear. So I went on Groupon and I booked the skydiving.
4: Oh, my God. That's the ultimate.
6: Oh my God, I used up all my energy flying up there, and it was not nearly as bad as my mind made it. And I felt amazing after. I grew so much after that jump. It was amazing.
1: That's great.
6: I'm gonna do it again.
1: Congratulations. I had this theory I made up a long time ago where I was like, if you can parachute out of an airplane, I think you can do anything in life.
5: Yeah.
1: You can just accomplish anything, because I think that's crazy.
6: I used to think that you feel the adrenaline from coming down. You know, like when you get on rides, like the drop zone, you don't feel that. And that's what I was like mostly scared of too. And then you don't feel the parachute yank you. I thought it would like yank you really ugly. And no,
4: it doesn't.
6: Really good. No, it doesn't.
5: See, I find it like
6: lands so nice. Like I just landed on my butt and yeah, it was.
5: It's crazy that you would like want to do that again. I just feel like the more you go skydiving, like the more like your chances and your probability. Like, yeah, like I feel like if I completed one, I would be done.
3: It is like
5: forever.
3: A total rush though. Like you get down, like I did it in college, and I think if I didn't have kids, I would do it again. So, you know, just in case.
6: Well, I went on for the second time. Someone invited me. They bought me tickets, and we were up there on the plane, and we were about to jump off. Like we were strapped onto our instructors. And they called that the wind picked up too much and we all had to land on the plane, which was so scary. But we couldn't jump. Like if we would have jumped, if it would have been like 1 minute too soon, God knows what could have happened. Because when I was driving out of there, I got stuck in a sandstorm. Like I couldn't see anything.
5: Oh,
6: it was
5: no.
6: so bad.
3: Oh, you had some angels watching over you that day.
1: Sure. Kyle, when you did it, did you land on your butt?
3: No, we like kind of like ran.
1: I see
3: like
1: that.
3: You get down and then you're like legs. You can move your legs.
1: Michelle, thanks for calling in.
6: Yeah, thank you guys. Bye.
1: Alana, the time you faced your fear, what was it? What happened?
7: Well, I'm very terrified of dogs, specifically big dogs. And my boyfriend has this enormous German Shepherd. And so I decided I was going to face it. So I sat on the floor and like let the dog come over to me, and he sniffed me and like licked my hand, and eventually it was really cute. He put his head in my lap, and I was actually feeling really proud of myself until he suddenly stood up and he grabbed my like lace panties off the laundry pile and ran through the living room with them, and his entire family was there at the time. So needless to say, I conquered my fear of the dog, but I immediately developed a new fear of what his family's group chat was going to say.
3: That's funny.
1: That's hilarious. You got to sit there and they see your sexy underwear. You're trying to take out the dog's mouth. That is terrible. It's simple, but it's terrible. I get it. Wow. All right, Alana. Thank you for calling in.

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1: Back in the day, serenading was a thing. But like, what is something nowadays, if you did it today, it'd be considered kind of creepy, but back in the day it wasn't. Or what did someone ever do to impress you? Michelle, good morning.
2: Hi. So showing up to your house unexpectedly.
3: Yeah.
2: I mean, it's happened to me where someone's just knocking on the door and I was like, oh my God, it's this guy. And he's literally just showing up with coffee. But my dad would do that. Like back in the day when he first met my mom, she said she was trying to get his attention, but the next day she heard someone in her house and she came out and it was my dad in the morning with her mom and dad, you know? And I mean, he ended up like sweeping her off her feet, but now it'd be like, what the heck?
3: That's right? So for sure. You are 100% right.
4: That's so right.
3: Like when I hear about your parents, like, oh, they're in love. That's cute. But if that happened now, you'd be like, get out.
4: You're like, why are you here?
1: Like what used to be romantic that is creepy today? In fact, I posted this on Facebook last night. Secret admirers. Think about it for a second, right? You start getting notes from somebody.
3: Yeah. That is a stalker.
1: Yeah, that's a stalker.
4: AKA.
2: Right? Well, the thing is that now we have phones, so it's like, you got to let us know.
1: Sending flowers to ask someone out?
5: That's nice.
4: I don't know if that's
5: like creepy.
1: If you just got flowers out of nowhere.
5: Well, yeah. Like, how did you get my address?
1: Right.
4: From a secret admirer. Yeah.
5: Yeah, but like if they knew where you worked and they sent it to your job and they were like, hey, get him to.
4: Yeah, I could let that one slide. Yeah.
1: I think you guys say that now, but if it happens.
2: I got a letter like that to work before. It was so creepy. It was a guy I talked to maybe once in my life and they called me to HR to my new job. I was only there 1 week. And I received this letter of apology and saying good things about me. And I freaked out. It was so creepy. And I remembered who this guy was. Like, I talked to him once and he asked me what my body count was.
1: What?
2: So I instantly blocked him. We didn't even, like, talk. And he went online and found my job and sent me a handwritten letter all the way from Texas to Arizona.
3: Wow.
1: Yeah, so see, creepy. That's creepy. Tracking someone down you thought was beautiful is on this list.
4: Yeah, that's
3: not going to work out.
1: Waiting outside their apartment. Yeah, those are all creepy. Michelle's like an expert. Thanks, Michelle.
2: Yeah, thanks, guys.
1: So, yeah, I want to know what's something that somebody did to impress you that would be creepy today, but it was romantic. Tim, good morning.
6: Good morning, sir. Back in like the 90s, early 2000s, like making the custom mixtape stuff. Like now, granted, nobody has like tape players anymore and like burning CDs and stuff. That's long sailed. But if you look back now, like we all had the Boyz II Men songs. We had the NSYNC songs with Shania Twain, Faith Hill. Like you had all those songs. Like, this song is for you. And, like Savage Garden and stuff. Like it's
3: Savage Garden.
6: The songs.
3: That's a killer.
6: Good songs, but it's so cringy.
3: Yeah, see what you got to do so though. Cringy. Is I definitely made a lot of mix CDs in my day. You got to hide the sentimental one along cool stuff. So you put it in there is like a little, what's the Easter egg?
5: You got to sandwich it right in the middle.
3: You don't start with the Savage Garden. You can't start with that. You got to go
5: aggressive.
3: Tempo. Yeah.
6: It's because the whole CD is going to be like that. That's the thing. It's like my wife now, when she hears Shania Twain on the radio or like it pops up in like a Spotify playlist or Apple Music playlist or whatever. She's like, I cannot listen to this because the amount of like boys that are like, oh, this is for you, baby. This is our song. And like, it's so bad. It's so bad.
1: All right, Tim, I agree with you, man. Thanks for calling in.
6: No problem.
1: Robin, you got a creepy story? It's creepy now, but it's creepy. Yeah, it is creepy now, but if it happened back in the day, it was kind of romantic. What was it?
7: Back in the day, remember when they used to throw pebbles at your window?
3: Yeah.
7: To get your attention?
3: Yeah. That's like every great movie.
7: Try doing that now.
3: Oh, no kidding. The alarm goes off, SWAT team.
7: Cameras everywhere, lights come on, flashing helicopters around. Yeah, no, I was just bringing that. I was thinking about it, and I thought, back in the day when they used to throw pebbles at your windows to get your attention.
1: There's a movie, remember the movie Say Anything? Where the guy holds up the boombox and then I saw an interview with the star John Cusack and he said if that happened today it would be creepy.
3: Oh, for sure.
1: Yeah, for sure.
3: Do you know Do you know what else you see in the movies that seems romantic in the movies but if it happened now, I think a girl would be like, "What are you doing?" Like when they're at a restaurant and the guy orders and then he orders for the girl too, she'll have the salad.
7: Oh. Yeah, for sure.
3: Let me order for myself. You creep.
7: Right. Yeah, Robin. Don't throw pebbles at my window now.
1: Yeah.
4: Red flags.
1: Thanks, Robin.
7: Yeah, right? Thank you.
1: Back to, are you guys, anybody here watching Slow Horses?
4: Yeah. Mm-hmm.
1: Are you caught up?
4: I think I'm one episode behind.
1: Oh,
4: no, I think I am caught up.
1: There's a pebble.
4: Unless there's a new one from like today.
1: No, there's a part where one of the episodes where there's these throwing pebbles at
4: the
1: window. Yeah. But it wasn't romantic. It was work related.
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1: Peyton, what's the vibe of horoscopes today?
2: Okay, so we are right in like full-blown spooky season, so I'm letting you know exactly the kind of person you are when your zodiac sign goes to a haunted house. If it's your birthday today, you are a Libra, and you share a birthday with Usher and Jay Pharoah. So Kyle, I know you're a Libra in the room, so I'm just going to start off with you. I have totally suggested doing a Try It Tuesday at a haunted house, and you have shut me down.
3: It's very true. Yeah. Accurate. So my personality is not there.
2: Well, yeah, you're kind of the accidental prop victim. Because it is your season, you will spend 45 minutes kind of picking out the perfect outfit for the perfect vibe. You are going to flirt with a guy holding the fake axe because he's totally hot. And then you might walk into a wooden wall trying to look cute, but you're also scared out of your mind.
3: Okay. Yeah, probably. Yeah, pretty accurate.
1: All right, let's go to Trish. Good morning, Trish. What's your sign?
4: I'm a Virgo.
2: John Jay, for Virgos, you guys are the prop inspector. And also, this is kind of the vibe that you guys have for your haunted house and the energy, right? You guys are like, you loudly point out like all the visible like wiring and fake blood to prove that you aren't scared. Like you're looking through all the nooks and the crannies. You're like, yep, scare actor coming up on your right. And you're most of the time pretty right. Quite honestly, you ruin the vibe for everyone.
1: Good. I hate haunted houses. I do not like them at all. All right. How about you, Trish? You agree?
4: Sadly, yes.
1: Well, thanks for calling in.
4: Make it realistic.
1: Yeah. I want you to really kill me.
2: Oh, jeez.
1: All right. Have a great day, Trish. Thanks for listening.
4: Thank you. You too. Bye.
1: Hi, Toddy. What's your sign?
5: Good morning, Aquarius.
2: Okay, Aquarius, the kind of vibe and the energy that you bring when you go to a haunted house, you will completely check out of the horror. You will give all of the like scare actors a weird thumbs up and then lecture your friends on the psychological history of fear and what it does to your body.
5: Oh, I don't do haunted houses.
2: Right. No one does haunted houses. I

0: that cool.
1: Well, somebody must. No. They're always crowded.
0: No. Standing in line to, like, be yelled at by a clown sounds silly.
2: I agree with you.
3: It's fun.
0: Have a great day, guys.
2: Thanks, Tawny. How about for Pisces?
4: Okay, Rich, you, like, of all times are trying to, like, romanticize the vibe. So when you have the scare actors, you are, like, making up their sad and tragic backstories as you're tripping over all of the props. You are, like, you are just causing chaos in the haunted house. And, yeah, somebody walks up to you, you're like, oh, I'm... I feel really bad for you. You probably
1: screaming
4: miss your dad.
1: Screaming in the insane asylum? You must have had some problems
4: exactly.
1: growing up.
4: You're like diagnosing them, yes.
1: That's true.
4: That's you.
1: Yeah.
2: How about Leo's?
4: Yeah, I'm a Leo.

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1: Hey, it's time for Stacks and Hacks. I have stacks of information, and Rich has life hacks. I like to start off with something pretty interesting. We always talk about AI and how bad it is.
2: Yeah.
1: Listen to this. AI researchers are taking up smoking. They're smoking cigarettes.
3: Why?
1: Do you know why?
3: No. You just asked why.
1: I'm glad you asked.
2: Why?
1: This is crazy because they're so confident that AI is going to cure cancer.
2: What?
1: Listen to this. This is true.
4: I think there's a profound truth to the Pascal saying that every human has a God-shaped hole in their heart. Many of these folks in Silicon Valley who are building this technology have filled that hole with the machine god of AGI. So many AI researchers have started smoking as a way of signaling to other researchers how much they believe in AI.
3: That makes no sense. What do you
4: think? I believe so much in AI that it's going to cure cancer. So I'm showing you my chips are all in.
1: Crazy, right?
3: That's a really interesting logic.
2: And I wonder if they know something about, because I was reading somewhere that either Japan or China, they can like replace cells that are cancerous cells with AI generated cells, them in there.
1: Maybe
2: they know something that we don't know yet.
1: They do. They know that they're going to cure cancer. All right. So here's a poll. People online asked, you are asked to cross a large cemetery in the middle of the night. Okay. What do you take with you, Kyle? One thing. You take one thing with you.
3: A cross.
2: That's
1: okay.
2: Good.
1: Okay.
3: Oh, that's good.
1: 1% of people said they would do it with a religious symbol, a cross or holy water.
2: Holy water, yeah.
1: Peyton,
2: yeah.
1: What would you take
5: with you? I was going to say holy water, but that was
1: You can't, but Kyle said it already.
5: I know.
1: Right. So come up with something else.
5: What's the question again?
1: Okay, never mind. Rich, your turn.
2: A psychic that can get evil spirits off me.
3: Oh, a psychic, yeah. A friend.
1: A psychic. 17% of people said they would do it with... without anything. They would just do it. No big deal. 10% said they would take a weapon.
5: Oh, yeah.
1: Most people said they'd take a light, a flashlight, a headlamp, or a torch.
2: Oh, a flashlight's a good choice.
1: Website called The Takeout defines boomer candy as candy that stood the test of time.
2: Snickers. Oh.
1: So they came out with a list of the top 10 boomer candies for Halloween.
5: Smarties
1: number 8.
2: Snickers.
3: Like what Rich said. Yeah, Snickers.
1: Snickers. Not
3: been around forever.
2: Really?
3: What about bazooka gum?
1: Strawberry bonbons,
2: what?
1: Beer barrels, cinnamon discs, butterscotch, starburst, cinnamon jawbreakers, milk duds, Laffy Taffy, and the number one boomer candy is Werther's original.
5: Oh, yeah, the caramel.
3: Werther's.
5: Werther's.
3: Mm-hmm.
1: There's a company that has developed a new allergy-free peanut butter, okay? Because you always hear about people with allergies in peanut butter, right? Which they want to get on shelves next year. But it's not intended for people with allergies because they can't guarantee it's safe to eat.
2: They contain peanuts.
5: So right, weird. So is that one of those things like we talked about how non-alcoholic beer actually has alcohol
1: I guess so.
5: In it?
1: Oh, yeah. All right, now think about this. I think we've talked about a good cure for hiccups probably in hacks, life hacks, right?
2: Many times, many different cures.
1: Do you guys know what the best cure for hiccups is? What? The best cure.
5: Holding your breath and swallowing.
1: Nope, that's a good one. But in fact, before I give you the answer, would you guys be willing to try it?
5: Sure. Yeah.
1: You have to get up. We'd have to go in pairs, though. So pick a partner.
2: I'll go with Peyton since
1: okay.
2: She's close.
1: All right, Kyle. So then when we do this, Kyle, then you do it to me or I do it to you. What do you want to do?
3: Well, whatever. I don't know what
1: it
3: is.
1: But pick one.
3: So
1: you
3: pick.
1: But you pick. Do it.
3: I'll do it to you.
1: Okay. I love that. That's exactly what I want. The most effective cure for hiccups, according to doctors, is inserting a finger into the rectum.
3: Oh, my gosh.
5: I don't want to play.
1: Don't take it back. You can't take it back.
3: No.
1: We're going to go into
3: a
1: song. We're going to go into a song right now. We'll be right back.
2: You got hiccups.
5: She's sweet.
1: What do you got for life hacks, Rich?
3: Oh, no.
2: Have you guys heard of pumpkin CPR? It's a thing that's trending online. Like when you carve your pumpkin a little bit too early and then you set it out and then it starts to get a little wilty.
5: Oh, it gets all rotted and
2: just
5: nasty.
2: Not rotted. I'm talking just a little wilty right around, you know, the time that you want it to be looking sharp. 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So carve it early, and when it gets a little wrinkly, stick it in. It's like a little moisturizer, a little.
1: It's like what Peyton's family does with the Christmas tree.
5: Throw it in the pool so it stays.
2: Stays
5: hydrated.
2: That life hack and many more can be found at JohnJaneRich.com.
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1: It's showtime.
0: Huh? There's a video going viral. This woman's going viral for sharing her story of being stood up and asking Bumble to cover the $100 she lost, including two Ubers and a drink. She says they owe her for having trash men on their app. This is her talking about it.
2: Well, guys, this might be a first. I might be getting stood up. 9:30. He called me at 9:07. He was like, oh, I'm a block away. Clearly was lying. Oh, and the fact that I ordered a shrimp cocktail and a drink, and now I'm going to have to pay for that myself. For nothing. For me to sit here.
3: Oh, my God, you guys. I just tried to call him to let him know, like, hey, I'm leaving. It went straight to voicemail. Wow.
4: I just got stood up, you guys. I need a break. I need a break from dating. It's too much. My heart can't handle it.
0: She kind of has a point.
5: I feel so bad for her.
6: Yeah,
1: it's not Bumble's fault. It's the dude's fault.
6: But she's probably like, can you like vet your guys better?
1: How are they going to vet the guys?
0: Maybe they got to give them a deposit.
6: Or maybe they have to do like a...
5: I don't know.
1: Maybe there's like a rating system.
6: Yeah.
1: Like from people who have gone on dates with them before.
6: Like how Uber.
1: Like Uber.
6: Lyft.
1: Yeah.
6: Right. 5-star, 3.5.
5: Well, maybe.
1: And then
5: Bumble.
1: You can see the rating underneath. Like when you buy stuff on Amazon, you can see like what people have said about the product.
6: That's genius.
5: Yeah, the app.
1: Take that idea, app people.
0: And I also think that another way is if the guy's going to go on a date, Bumble's the women driven app, right? The woman picks the guy. Isn't that what it used to be? So then if the guy agrees to go on a date, he puts a deposit down in case something happens. And then and if it doesn't happen and he screws over, then Bumble goes, hey, Francine, here's $80.
5: Makes sense to me. If you order DoorDash and they bring you the wrong food or don't bring you food, you get a refund. If you're on a date, you pay for the Uber and your guy doesn't show up, then he has to pay for it.
1: How long would you wait on a date?
0: It depends where I am, if I'm having fun.
6: I was going to say.
1: Just end up eating by yourself eventually? Would you just stay?
5: I feel like I've waited about an hour and a half before.
1: That's a long time.
6: Ooh, yeah, no, loser. I would be out on that.
5: Well, she actually showed up. She just went, we were meeting at like a place called Fox and the Hound. It was like a pool place. And she showed up at one way across town. She got the wrong one.
0: Oh, okay. Well,
1: that's different. Okay. So,
6: yeah, I would make 35 minutes.
1: Oh, see, I feel like that's longer than a
5: that's
1: maybe
5: pretty long.
1: 20. Like, 20 minutes is a long time when you're looking at the clock.
6: But it takes me about that long to like sit down and have a cocktail. So, you know what I mean?
1: You would drink one cocktail.
6: I would have one drink and then I'd probably be out of there.
1: Okay.
6: Yeah.
0: Well, also, would you text the person? Where are you?
1: Yeah.
0: What's up?
6: Yeah.
0: Like, if they didn't respond, then I'd be gone.
6: Yeah.
1: What if they did respond? But then how much longer would you wait if you're, like, let's say you're there for 20 minutes and you text and you say, where are you? Oh, I'm on my way. I'm so sorry. I'm running late. How much longer would you wait?
0: I would probably wait a couple more minutes. Go, how long before you here? If they go 15 minutes, I'd be like, okay, I got to wait. But if they're like this lady where they just keep blowing them off at some point.
5: That's not cool because he's like, hey, I'm just down the street, which means three
0: minutes.
5: He's a jerk.
0: Away. Yeah. He's a jerk. Yeah, yeah. Kristen, thanks for holding. What's going on?
7: Hey, so I've got a story for you guys. It's the dumbest fight that I've ever had.
0: Okay.
7: So I was in high school. I was a senior. My brother was a junior. We were driving home from school and it takes an hour to get from school to our house. And he wanted the AC on. It was in the middle of the summer. And I wanted the AC off. And just because he was in the front seat, he thought he was entitled to the AC. So he turned it on, I turned it off. We did this for like 5-10 minutes. And finally, he was just like, well, fine, I'll turn the heater on. So he turned the heater on full blast. And I was like, oh, well, that's fine with me. I can deal with the heat. So we drove almost a full hour in the summer with the heater on full blast in my car. He went to roll the windows down and I was like, no, you get no window privilege. And so I locked the windows so he couldn't roll them down. And my poor cousin is in the back seat and has to endure the fight that we're having. We pull up to my house finally, you know, the hour later, and they bail out of the car. They both look like they've been through the hardest workout of their lives. My dad's like, what happened? And I'm like, they thought they could touch my buttons. Don't touch my buttons. After that, my brother stopped messing with my AC.
0: That's great. Kristen, thanks for sharing that with us, and thanks for listening.
7: Yeah, absolutely. You guys are awesome.
0: Kind of reminded me of the story of my mom. My mom told me she grew up in this little town in Mexico called Santa Ana, and she had a friend that didn't have air conditioning, but he would drive with the windows rolled up and it was 120 because he wanted people to think he had air conditioning.
1: Oh, poor guy.
5: He must have AC in there.
0: Yeah, that guy's got air conditioning.
5: Nobody's looking.
0: And he'd be like, get out of the car, sweatpants and everything. My mom would be like, what's going on? Everyone thinks I have air conditioning.

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1: Rich, today is National
2: Treat Yourself Day. That comes from Parks and Rec, but, you know, treat yourself. It is also, and I love this, National Kick Butt Day. Whatever you do, kick butt. And on a more, you know, breast cancer awareness level, it is National No Bra Day. So that is tied to breast cancer awareness. So I did not wear a bra in today for that reason.
1: I've been saving something since March 31st, 2026.
3: Wow.
1: It was an article that I read, and I had never heard of this before, and I asked Rich about it, and he knew about it. So I saved it. I said, someday this will come up on the show, and then Kyle brings it up. It's called Meet Cutes. Like, I said to Rich, what's a meet cute? And what is a meet cute?
3: A meet cute is like, it's like a cute story about how you meet someone actually in public. So if you, it's like the age-old rom-com of meeting this hot guy in the produce department of a grocery store. Mm-hmm. That's a meet cute, because that's the story of like a cute story about how you met your significant other or friend or coworker in public.
1: Did you know, do you have an article on that, or do you have some information?
3: There was, yeah, so in Psychology Today, they did a piece saying like these were coming back because a lot of people are sick of the dating apps. Right. They don't want to meet. They actually want to have a meet cute. Like, they want to, like, okay, I ran into this guy in the coffee shop, and we felt the chemistry. We said hello. Yeah. The sparks flew, and now we're dating.
1: Did you know what a meet cute was before that?
3: Not really.
1: Okay, yeah, that's what I didn't know what that was.
3: No.
1: Because I have celebrity meet cutes.
3: Oh, okay. I love it. Okay, tell us more. No, it was just, like, ideas that in the psychology piece today, it was, like, ideas of, like, where you could have potentially a meet cute, like the grocery store, the gym, a coffee shop, airport. These are places that people actually want to meet someone in real life rather than just having your head down in an app and then, you know, whatever. Because that way you feel the real chemistry before. So it kind of skips a step. On the dating app, you can see a person and be somewhat attracted to them, but chemistry in person is very different.
4: Mm-hmm. Totally.
1: Isn't it funny that that's a thing now? Because it used to be, that's how you met.
3: Everything becomes full circle, right?
1: But because of technology, now the way we used to be is a big deal.
3: But like, so then the article went on and said, those are, you know, the coffee shop and stuff like that, those are great ideas, but is it still okay to approach a stranger in public? Because now people are so used to meeting people on the apps and stuff like that, they may be thrown off.
2: Yeah, I wouldn't hit the gym anymore.
3: They may not be ready for that.
2: That used to be cool, but I think it would be weird now.
1: Yeah.
2: If you met somebody at the gym and you, like, because you would seem like a creep.
1: You seem like a creep. Unless, the only time it's not creepy is if you're extremely handsome.
4: Yeah.
1: And
4: they're
1: okay with it.
3: No, you're totally right.
1: Yeah. They're really handsome. They're okay with the meet cute. But if you're not, right?
2: Yeah. Just shut up and let me talk to
3: you. Yeah, and then it was like, you have to know what places are off limits.
1: Here are some celebrity meet cutes. Lana Del Rey. Do you guys know how she met her husband?
2: No.
4: Well, he's an alligator, like, tour guide in Louisiana, New Orleans.
1: That's how they met.
3: Oh, yeah.
1: Lana Del Rey met her husband, Jeremy Dufresne, on a swamp tour in Louisiana. He was the boat's captain and tour guide.
2: Oh, yeah. That's the
4: best. He still does it. Like, when I went to Mardi Gras back in February, we had him as our guy, but it was raining, so we couldn't go.
1: Stanley Tucci. You know who Stanley Tucci is?
2: Yeah.
3: Oh, yeah.
2: Right? He's in everything.
1: Devil Wears Prada, Hunger Games. He met his now wife, Felicity Blunt, at the wedding of her sister, Emily Blunt, to John Krasinski.
3: That is a meet cute.
1: It's a meet cute.
4: In love, weddings. The perfect.
1: Sarah Hyland. You know Sarah Hyland?
3: Yeah.
1: She's the daughter on
2: Modern Family.
1: Yeah. She met her husband, Bachelor in Paradise, Wells Adams, on Twitter, where she often posted about him.
3: She did.
1: And they got married in 2022.
2: Wells, he's a good one. He's still a good one.
3: I wonder if that's a meet cute, though, because that's kind of online.
4: Yeah.
1: It is. Well, it's on this article.
3: I mean, it is a cute way to meet.
2: She's a celebrity, so.
1: Here's another one then. Vanessa Hudgens, she met her Major League Baseball star, Cole Tucker. They met in a Zoom meditation group during the pandemic. Now they're married and have two kids.
4: Yeah.
2: Oh, that's sweet.
4: Wow. They're super cute. I think they got married here.
1: Melissa Etheridge's wife, Linda Wellum, was a showrunner for the TV show That 80s Show. When they met, Linda wanted to cast Melissa on the show. It didn't work out, but something else did. Matt Damon met his wife, Luciana. This is a crazy story. Met his wife. She was working at a club in Miami. He was running from fans that recognized him on the streets, and he hid. And she put him to work at the bar making drinks.
3: That's amazing.
2: Awesome. Right? Come on, that's great. That's a movie in itself, isn't it?
3: Make a Long Island tea, Matt Damon.
1: Here's a movie. Stephen Colbert, he flew back to his hometown of Charleston, South Carolina, to decide whether he wanted to marry his then girlfriend. He went with his mother to a musical, and at the after party, he met Evelyn McVie, the woman he would eventually marry.
2: Aww. With his mom, too. So she's probably like, that's a good one. You need to lock that down.
3: Yeah, totally.
2: Moms know stuff.
1: That's a good little meet cute. Yeah, like, yeah. Peyton, you met your husband at a basketball game.
4: Yep, in a basketball gym. Mm-hmm.
1: Kyle, you met your husband here.
3: At work.
1: Rich, how'd you meet your wife?
2: I know it doesn't look like it, but I met her at the gym. She said hello to me, and I fell off the treadmill.
4: What about you, John Jay? How did you and Blake meet?
1: I met her at a party. I had a broken leg. I had a broken ankle, and I had a cast, and my friend was driving. She goes, we're going to a party. She goes, I got to stop my friend's house to pick up these Jell-O shots. And it was Blake's house. And she had all the Jell-O shots.
4: She gives a Jell-O shot girl vibe.
1: She had a tray of Jell-O shots, and I was in the front seat. And Blake just threw them in my lap. And then I went to the party, and Blake was there with a dude, and they're making out. And I was like, what's up with that couple? And then we ended up working together, and she would come over to my cubicle and complain about the guy she was dating. I'll never forget. Here's the exact quote from her. She'd be in my quote, my cubicle, crying. Why are you crying? She'd be like, because Alex and I, we love each other. We want to be together. We just can't be together. And I was like, go in another cubicle.
4: No, I feel like that might actually be a thing where it's because when I met Kadeem, the first time he was ever around me, I was crying about my ex and complaining to him. I had no idea who he was. I was like, this.
2: Who knew that was a way to get a guy?
4: I know, right? So that's all it is. Just if you're interested in someone, just talk about your
2: current dude.
4: Yeah, complain about whoever it is.
3: You won't be friend zoned for long.
4: Exactly.
2: Will you see me?
4: It worked for John Jay. It worked for me.
1: I went through it. Just if you got a cute meet cute story, or you met somebody in a very unique situation, we'd like to hear about it. 877-937-1047.
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0: Alice 95.5. More music, more variety. Lacey sent us this text, and I love the way she said it. Lacey, good morning.
1: Good morning.
0: So it was almost like she wanted to play a game with us, right?
1: Right.
0: Okay, so what? Sell it the exact same way you said on the text.
1: So I said that I got pulled over one time while I was pumping breast milk for my baby. Did I get a ticket?
2: Oh, okay, wait. So you were rolling, you weren't just pulled over, you were rolling down the road pumping right. breast milk.
1: Right.
2: A highway, like a city street, what?
1: It was a city street.
0: Did you have that? Was it that machine?
1: Like, yeah, you it's the machine.
0: So you got the two suction cups on each breast, and it's doing that. It's making that noise, and it's pumping into a thing while you're driving.
1: Right, and I had a jacket that like was zipped up, so everything was covered, so you couldn't see anything.
3: Oh, okay, because I'm like, that's hard to take off in a hurry.
2: So then, it sounds to me like you didn't get pulled over because you were breastfeeding. You were probably doing something else, and also breastfeeding, like speeding and breastfeeding.
1: Definitely speeding.
0: You're speeding. Okay, so let's guess. You want to know, we're going to guess if you got a ticket or didn't get a ticket. I'm going to say the cop is going to be like, this is so fascinating. You're free to go. That's my guess.
4: I'm going to say he had a bad day at work. He was like not in the mood, maybe lack of sleep from his own baby. He gave her the ticket.
3: I'm going to say maybe he didn't realize what was going on underneath the jacket and said, I'm still going to have to give you the ticket.
2: Ooh, yeah. I think no ticket because he could be like, oh God, I don't want nothing to do with that. Probably freaked him out.
0: All right, so what happened?
1: Yeah, Rich is pretty much nailing the head. He asked me like 3 times what I was doing and I had to tell him. And finally, he was like, oh gosh. In 25 years, I've never heard that one. He said, just get out of here.
3: Get out of here. Stop trying to feed your young.
0: How would you like, Lacey's up to you? You want tickets to Wicked Ball or you want to go see Dave Chappelle?
1: Oh my gosh, Dave Chappelle for sure.
0: Okay, hold on a line. We're going to set you up with that. Hold on.
1: Okay.
0: Hold on. All right, let's get to this party you went to, Rich.
2: Oh yeah. So Stacy, my wife, her brother married a lady, her name's Christine, who is from Kenya. And her family was all visiting. And it happened to be her dad's 75th birthday or 77th birthday, maybe. 77, I think. So they were all at the house. And it was me and Stacy and a bunch of people from Kenya. And I had the best time eating Kenyan food. And like, they got the best birthday song. Our birthday song in America sucks. The Kenyan birthday song, it is like a whole dance. It's like a whole thing.
4: That's awesome. Yeah, so you got some good food. Did you get the itis when you went home?
2: Well, I loved, what's the itis? What do you mean?
4: Well, the itis is when, like, you know, when you like go to Thanksgiving, you eat so much, you have to take a nap and you're just like, ooh,
2: I wasn't actually even hungry, but
4: they
2: made me a plate. So I figured, well, I'm just going to try it. And Stacey and I like, oh my God, this is unbelievable. So we went back. But I'm standing around talking to a couple of people from Kenya. And I'm like, so I figure if I go to Kenya, I'm going to have some good Kenyan food. But you guys are all here. Why not just for, you know, the party, have like cheeseburgers or like Ted hot dogs or something like that? And they're like, no. We've had cheeseburgers and they're fine. But the traditional thing is to have Kenyan food.
0: Like?
2: it was like some beautiful stew that almost tasted like it had Indian spices in it for some reason. I don't know. Okay. What's the Indian spice I'm thinking of?
0: Curry?
2: Yeah, it had that in it.
4: I'm like, they had a lot of seasoning in their food.
2: It was so good. Like, if you open up a Kenyan restaurant around here, I will be first in line. I thought it was sensational. And then they're just like such. They're so cool. They're so nice. And like the father's like told me he walked 26 miles yesterday.
4: Jesus.
2: 76 years old.
0: Marathon runners. That's what they're famous for. That's their thing.
2: He just said, he looked at me and Stacey. He's like, you Americans stress out too much. Keep your life simple and you will live a long time. I guess his mom's like 106 or something like that.
4: Wow. What a long life to live.
2: Yeah, so anyway.
0: Speaking of Kenya, I don't know much about Kenya.
2: I didn't either, but I assume
0: that that's where there's like lions and tigers and stuff.
2: They do have that.
0: You see that guy that jumped into that lion or the tiger?
4: Yeah.
2: Enclosure?
4: No. I did.
0: You did? Did you watch the whole uncensored video?
4: I couldn't watch that.
2: No.
4: I couldn't watch that.
2: No, what happened?
0: This jerk face jumps into the zoo at a zoo where there's a tiger. And tries to be cute with the tiger, and tiger friggin' takes him out.
2: Well, of course.
3: Why would he do that?
4: What the zoo said in response, because people were super upset. They put out like a statement saying, we're really sorry for, you know, the family of the lost one and blah, blah, blah, but we are not euthanizing the tiger.
0: No way.
4: Mm-mm.
0: People are mad that they're not euthanizing?
4: They are happy that they are. Well, so, like, all of the comments got flooded.
3: Yeah.
4: And people were like, because, I mean, that's what they did with Harambe, right? When that guy, when that little kid fell in, they killed Harambe.
0: Oh, yeah.
4: So it's Rame. They have all of these things where it's like, oh, well, they killed a person, but it's in their, what is their natural habitat for, I mean, obviously they're in zoos, but yeah, just super sad. But they are not going to euthanize the tiger.
2: I wonder what that dude was thinking, just trying to get a selfie.
4: He wasn't.
0: He was in there, like, the video, he's pointing at it like you're talking to a dog going, no. No. Like, I'm assuming he was going in this tiger cage to be funny with his friends or try to be whatever. And the tiger was like, okay. But kind of played with him for a little bit, then took him out. I couldn't find it on Instagram, but on for some reason, I don't understand how the social media works, but Twitter, it's just a free-for-all. They post everything.
3: It doesn't censor anything.
0: We talked about it last week with the algorithms, man. My algorithm, it is insane with that. You click on one, I watch one tiger mauling, right? Now I get tons of animal mauling.
2: Oh, really?
4: Yeah. Oh, can we please like bring back Untamed and Uncut on Discovery Channel, please? Oh my gosh, it was such a good show.
0: Yeah. I bet you whatever was on Discovery Channel wasn't as graphic as on X.
4: Oh, I feel like it was. Sure well, not. You would get, well, yeah, they would put the blurred out stuff.
2: Well, they show animals.
4: Bring it back.
2: Animals attacking animals. I don't think they show them attacking humans.
4: No, today. Untamed and Uncut, there was an episode I remember vividly as a kid watching it, and a polar bear mauled this lady because she tried to jump over the gate.
2: Ooh.
4: I know.
0: Jessica, what's your algorithm situation?
5: Hi, John Jay. So I was listening to you guys and talking about algorithm, and I one time liked a hot dog post on Instagram.
0: Mm-hmm.
5: And then ever since then, I just started getting hot dog posts, hot dog. And so I just embraced it, and every single hot dog post or reel or meme or anything that comes across, I just repost it, like it. So my whole algorithm is consistently filled with hot dogs. Now all my friends.
0: So funny. That is so funny.
5: All my friends send me hot dog stuff. And maybe next year I'm going to have a hot dog themed birthday party.
0: All because of one stupid click. That's so funny. That's so relatable, Jessica. I'm so glad you called. Thanks for listening.
5: Thank you.

0: Alice 95.5.
1: I just learned something. I want to bounce this off you guys. I think this is so interesting. And you guys might be able to bring this up. And I'm actually going to bring up a word that came up last week and came up the week before. But here's the thing. There's a post on Instagram going viral from an account called Good Life. And it reveals the names of things you didn't even know had names.
2: Okay.
1: For example, Octothorpe.
2: That's the hashtag.
1: That's the hashtag.
2: That's come up in our world a lot over the last couple
1: One came up last week, and it came up the week before.
3: Okay, but I forget, what was that again?
1: The hashtag.
3: It's the name, the hashtag. It's the name hashtag Octothorpe.
2: Well, I was going to make a question for a minute to win it, but I'd never even heard of it. So I was asking John Jay if he'd even heard of it. So I didn't use it.
1: All right, so if you could, I could almost turn this into a game, but like, do you guys know what druplets are?
2: Druplets?
1: D-R-U-P-E-L-E-T-S. Nope. Druplets.
3: Nope. Do not know.
1: They are the tiny little beads that make up a raspberry.
3: Oh my gosh, that's so cute.
2: They got a name?
1: Yeah.
3: Those are delicious.
1: This next one, I'm sure I've heard this before, and Kyle, but you know what it is. The glabella.
3: Yes, you do. The glabella?
1: Glabella.
3: Glabella.
1: It's your angry 11s.
3: Oh,
1: smooth area between the eyebrows.
2: Glabella.
3: Glabella.
1: Lunula. Lunula.
2: I got a cousin named Lunula.
3: Those are your smile lines.
1: That's the pale half moon at the base of your nail.
3: Oh.
1: I hear that down here. Oh. Knurling.
2: Nope.
1: Don't Unless know. The K is not silent. Knurling. K-N-U-R-L-I-N-G. It's the crisscross texture on weight bars that help you grip.
2: That's got a name?
3: Wow. Hold on to the knurling.
1: Knurling.
2: Shocker.
1: Oh, yeah. Okay. Rasqueta. Rasqueta.
3: Is it like bruschetta, but with fruit?
1: No.
2: Rasqueta.
1: They're the creases across the inside of your wrists. Right here.
2: Huh.
3: Why does that need a name? I guess I can't.
1: You guys know what chads are because it was all over the news.
2: That's the voting thing. Is that what you're talking about when you vote?
1: Well, they're the paper cutouts made by a hole punch.
2: Okay.
1: But if you're old enough to live through Gore versus Bush, you'll definitely remember hanging chad. So when you punch something with a hole puncher, the little round circle that pops out, that's a chad.
4: What are you going as? Oh, like I even need to ask.
5: Hey, I want the pumpkin to recognize me, and she knows me as a hanging chad. What? She thought it was hilarious.
4: Yeah, years ago, but nobody remembers what the hell a hanging chad is.
6: What a sad commentary on our national attention span that we could forget such a turbulent time in our political history.
4: Sad commentary.
1: What about chalaza?
7: Chalaza? Cheese lasagna.
1: Chalaza. So far, none of these have been like two words put together to figure it out.
3: Well, that could actually be three. Cheese lasagna pizza.
7: Yeah.
2: Chalaza.
3: Yeah.
1: Chalaza is the white cord holding an egg yolks in place. Some people call it the umbilical cord, but it is the chalaza.
2: Wow. I wonder if like you remove that for recipes or something.
1: So I remember I saw a thing one time. There was a name, and I can't remember the name of it. Maybe you guys remember the name of it. For this little hard part of your shoestring.
2: Oh, yeah.
7: An aglet.
1: Aglet.
7: Yes, because the aglet song from Phineas and Ferb. Come on. No one knows it. I know he does.
1: Oh, yeah, he knows
3: it. Sing it.
7: It's like A-G-L-E-T.
5: Don't forget it.
7: Yes. Yes, the aglet song.

0: didn't forget it. So the song totally worked. Yeah.
1: So those are just names for things you didn't know existed. If you got any more, text us. Text JJR and whatever it is that has a name to 96893.
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1: It's spooky season. We want to know about the time you faced your fear. What were you scared about? And you're like, I'm tackling this head on. Lexi, what about you? What is something you faced your fear? What'd you do?
2: Okay, well, I've always been terrified of haunted houses. And my friends convinced me to go through one. And it was supposed to be the scariest in the state. And I decided to be brave. So I walked in completely unfazed. And about 5 minutes in, a guy dressed as a chainsaw killer jumped out and I punched him directly in the face.
3: Oh, no.
4: What are you supposed to do? You're just reacting.
3: You faced your fear and your fear came true.
2: Yeah, pretty much. And he dropped to the ground and the chainsaw went flying and suddenly the entire haunted house stopped. And it turned out it was literally his first day on the job.
5: Oh, poor guy. I'm out on this scare acting thing.
1: Oh, my God. Okay, that's great. This is great. Hey, Michelle, good morning. What, tell us about the time you directly faced your fear.
6: Yeah, so my biggest fear was heights. And it just so happened that I saw a video on Facebook saying that you should, like, things you should do before you die. And one was face your fear. So I went on Groupon and I booked the skydiving.
4: Whoa, my God. That's the ultimate.
6: Oh my God, I used up all my energy flying up there and it was not nearly as bad as my mind made it. And I felt amazing after. I grew so much after that jump. It was amazing.
1: That's great.
6: I would do it again.
1: Congratulations. I had this theory I made up a long time ago where I was like, if you can parachute out of an airplane, I think you can do anything in life.
5: Yeah.
1: You can just accomplish anything because I think that's crazy.
6: I used to think that you feel the adrenaline from coming down. You know, like when you get on rides, like the drop zone, you don't feel that. And that's what I was like mostly scared of too. And then you don't feel the parachute yank you. I thought it would like yank you really ugly. And no,
4: it doesn't.
6: Really good. No, it doesn't.
5: See, I find it like fascinating.
6: So nice. Like I just landed on my butt and yeah,
5: it's crazy that you would like want to do that again. I just feel like the more you go skydiving, like the more like your chances and your probability. Like, yeah, like I feel like if I completed one, I would be done.
3: It is like
5: forever.
3: A total rush though. Like you get down, like I did it in college and I think if I didn't have kids, I would do it again. So, you know, just in case.
6: Well, went on for the second time. Someone invited me. They bought me tickets and we were up there on the plane and we were about to jump off. Like we were strapped onto our instructors. And they called that the wind picked up too much and we all had to land on the plane, which was so scary, but we couldn't jump. Like if we would have jumped, if it would have been like 1 minute too soon, God knows what could have happened. Cause when I was driving out of there, I got stuck in a sandstorm. Like I couldn't see anything.
5: Oh,
6: it was
5: no.
6: so bad.
3: Oh, you had some angels watching over you that day.
1: Sure. Kyle, when you did it, did you land on your butt?
3: No, we like kind of like ran.
1: I see
3: like
1: that.
3: You get down and then you're like legs. You move your legs.
1: Michelle, thanks for calling in.
6: Yeah, thank you guys. Bye.
1: Alana, the time you faced your fear, what was it? What happened?
7: Well, I'm very terrified of dogs, specifically big dogs. And my boyfriend has this enormous German Shepherd. And so I decided I was going to face it. So I sat on the floor and like let the dog come over to me and he sniffed me and like licked my hand and eventually it was really cute. He put his head in my lap and I was actually feeling really proud of myself until he suddenly stood up and he grabbed my like lace panties off the laundry pile and ran through the living room with them and his entire family was there at the time. So needless to say, I conquered my fear of the dog, but I immediately developed a new fear of what his family's group chat was going to say.
3: That's funny.
1: That's hilarious. You guys sit there and they see your sexy underwear. You're trying to take out of the dog's mouth. That is terrible.
4: No.
1: It's simple, but it's terrible. I get it. Wow. All right, Alana. Thank you for calling in.
7: Thank you. You guys are great.

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1: Kyle Pate, what do you guys got for entertainment news?
2: Swifties are on notice. She actually had a little conversation with her music video producer. And in it, Swifties are like, this isn't even an Easter egg. She is full out saying she's got more coming.
3: I definitely feel more free to create now. Yeah, I think it's just a phase I'm in right now. I might be in a different phase in 2 months. I have no idea. It's just recently I've found that the more things I make, and the happier I am.
4: Yeah.
3: And everybody's different. And there are people who put an album out every, 5 years and it's brilliant. And that's the way that they work. And I have full respect for that.
4: Yeah.
3: But I don't really know why I've been making more things recently, but I'm just trying not to question it because I kind of like it. I want it to keep going.
2: So what's coming out?
5: Right. And I'm like, but also, we know exactly. Girl, you are still on that wedding high, right?
2: Yeah.
5: Now. Like, you are feeling so inspired. I am sure of it. There's been so many amazing things that have happened for Taylor Swift in the last year. So.
2: More love songs and happy songs to come.
5: Yeah, I get it.
2: Kerry Washington worked with Ben Affleck on the new Netflix movie Animals. But it turns out before she agreed to, she did her own little background check on him.
6: I love it. So later on, you called around about me and checked up on me.
7: I did.
6: I was like, wow.
7: I called Viola Davis. I was like, give me the skinny. How was it? How was your time on air? Was he great? Wow. Was he terrible? How'd it go? Viola said nice things. You're lucky.
6: I am lucky.
2: Without that, she might not be in the movie.
5: I started that movie and I was like, is that Ben Affleck? That's not Ben Affleck. Is that Ben Affleck? I couldn't figure
0: when
5: it
0: you,
5: out.
0: When you started, it says, it's something really cool they do in the movie. It says starring Ben Affleck.
5: Well, yeah, but like.
8: Directed by
5: Ben
8: Affleck.
5: I didn't see that part, but he looked like a clone, in my opinion.
2: Different.
5: He did not look like Ben Affleck.
8: He has, I think, lost quite a bit of weight.
5: Yeah, so he did not look like him.
8: Pretty thin.
2: You may have seen this on social media yesterday. It kind of blew up. Selma Blair from Legally Blonde and Cruel Intentions was arrested after things got completely out of control on a flight from LA to New York. Allegedly, she was trying to open the airplane door mid-flight. She punched one of the flight attendants. She bit another passenger on the plane that was trying to like calm her down. Then, after getting off the plane, she kicked a police officer and a nurse after landing. There is audio of her getting off the plane. It's a little chaotic at first, but you can hear her screaming in all the commotion. Her team says she was experiencing a medical emergency. She pled not guilty to the two assault charges, including the officer and the nurse, just this morning. But I don't think we've heard the end of this one.
1: She said that her legal team said that she was on off meds because of her MS. Mm. And if you read the comments, on the comments are like, that's not true. I have MS and that doesn't happen. You don't go look that insane. Like,
2: yeah, definitely. Maybe it's a different kind of medical emergency.
1: And then when you hear I heard the pilots talking and stuff, it's crazy. It's just crazy what they're saying about it. And that she bit somebody and punched. I mean, it's insane.
2: Yeah.
1: I mean, insane.
5: One place you don't want to mess around is the airport. Drewski, he is going to be the first digital content creator ever to host Saturday Night Live on November 7th. Musical guest hasn't been announced yet. I personally am tuning in.
2: Mm-hmm. Yeah.
5: I really rarely ever am like, I gotta watch SNL. But Drewski on there, I think it's going to be just laugh out loud. Funny.
2: I feel like it's going to be a popular one. Shane Gillis hosted last Saturday, and something that he said is causing a little bit of controversy. So he made this joke about how women dress to go to the gym these days with short shorts, and then used a derogatory term, and Dan Levy is not happy about it.
9: Women wearing short shorts to the gym does not make them whores. It makes the men calling them whores misogynists. There's a difference there.
2: So then he went on and on about how, like, more men actually need to be upset and speak up about this because the more people are complacent, the more things like this happen.
9: I'm speechless that something like that can exist on live national television. And to be perfectly honest, more men need to be standing up in opposition to it because...
5: Olivia Rodrigo and Chapel Roan, they have low-key kind of sent fans into overdrive right now because they are teasing an upcoming collaboration.
10: Ooh, Olivia does remixes now.
5: Yeah, that's Chapel Roan on a track talking about Olivia Rodrigo doing a remix. Fans are hoping that we get this new song on Friday, but that's all we know. That's all we know. Kesha, I don't really know what she's doing for her Halloween costume, but I'm kind of scared. Apparently, like over the last 15 years, she has been collecting her fans' teeth. She has over 1,000 of her fans' teeth, and she is going to make necklace, crowns, and earrings with her fans' teeth for Halloween this year.
2: Gross. Very Kesha, but very gross, and very Halloween.
5: Very, very creepy and spooky, if you ask me.
2: Yeah. Justin Timberlake and his wife, Jessica Biel, are getting into the soda business. So they just joined a company called Proda It's like spelled like Prada, but with an O. So I think it's called Proda. They're going to be, it's going to be protein sodas. So protein packed sodas, they got 10 grams of protein, zero sugar, flavors like Shirley Temple, strawberry lemonade. I guess you could find them at Sprouts. So apparently they're getting your protein in. And then also, I mean, they're putting protein in everything now.
4: Yeah.
8: Right.
4: It needs to slow down.
2: Justin Timberlake is also in a different celebrity headline because Britney Spears is about to release a song she recorded with Justin Timberlake back in the day when they were dating. So she has like 25 years later, she's going to be re-releasing Britney. And so there's going to be like bonus tracks on it. And this is one of them.

0: That's the title. She'll never be me.
1: I like it.
2: Sounds like a hit to me. I think we got to get real quick mention what happened with Breaking Bad star RJ Mitt. Do you have that story? He committed suicide yesterday, and he was a. It's such a tragic story. I think he also went to the University of Arizona, and it was one of those things that hit hard in my family because we were big fans of that show. He played Walt Jr. You remember that?
1: Yeah, of course.
2: And I'm telling you, mental health is no joke, man. We got to really pay attention to that stuff. And if you're suffering through anything like that, you got to go. I think is it 988? Does anyone know the number to call for the suicide hotline? Anyone? Yeah, I think it's 988. Yeah, 988. That's what it is.
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2: Back in the day, serenading was a thing. But like, what is something nowadays, if you did it today, it'd be considered kind of creepy, but back in the day it wasn't. Or what did someone ever do to impress you? Michelle, good morning.
3: Hi. So showing up to your house unexpectedly.
0: Yeah.
3: I mean, it's happened to me where someone's just knocking on the door and I was

0: like, oh my God, it's this guy. And he's literally just showing up with coffee. But my dad would do that. Like back in the day when he first met my mom, she said she was trying to get his attention, but the next day she heard someone in her house and she came out and it was my dad in the morning with her mom and dad, you know? And I mean, he ended up like sweeping her off her feet, but now it'd be like, what the heck?
1: That's right? For sure. You are 100% right.
2: That's so great.
1: Like when I hear about your parents, like, oh, they're in love. That's cute. But if that happened now, you'd be like, get out.
2: You're like, why are you here?
3: Like what used to be romantic that is creepy today? In fact, I posted this on Facebook last night. Secret admirers. Think about it for a second, right? You start getting notes on somebody.
1: Yeah. That is a stalker.
3: Right. Yeah, that's a stalker.
2: AKA.
0: Right? Well, the thing is that now we have phones, so it's like, you got to let us know.
3: Sending flowers to ask someone out?
4: That's nice.
2: I don't know
4: though.
2: If that's
4: like creepy.
3: If you just got flowers out of nowhere.
4: Well, yeah. Like, how did you like get my address?
3: Right.
2: From a secret admirer. Yeah.
4: Yeah, but like if they knew where you worked and they sent it to your job and they were like, hey, get him to.
2: Yeah, I could let that one slide. Yeah.
3: I think you guys say that now, but if it happens.
0: I got a letter like that to work before. It was so creepy. It was a guy I talked to maybe once in my life and they called me to HR to my new job. I was only there 1 week. And I received this letter of apology and saying good things about me. And I freaked out. It was so creepy. And I remembered who this guy was. Like, I talked to him once and he asked me what my body count was.
3: What?
0: So I instantly blocked him. We didn't even, like, talk. And he went online and found my job and sent me a handwritten letter all the way from Texas to Arizona.
1: Wow.
3: Yeah, so see, that's creepy. Tracking someone down you thought was beautiful is on this list.
2: Yeah, that's
1: not going to work out.
3: Waiting outside their apartment. Yeah, those are all creepy. Michelle's like an expert. Thanks, Michelle.
0: Yeah, thanks, guys.
3: So, yeah, I want to know what's something that somebody did to impress you that would be creepy today, but it was romantic. Tim, good morning.
5: Good morning, sir. Back in like the 90s, early 2000s, like making the custom mixtape stuff. Like now, granted, nobody has like tape players anymore and like burning CDs and stuff. That's long sailed. But if you look back now, like we all had the Boyz II Men songs. We had the NSYNC songs with Shania Twain, Faith Hill. Like you had all those songs. Like, this song is for you. And, like Savage Garden and stuff. Like it's
1: Savage Garden.
5: The songs.
1: That's a killer.
5: Good songs, but it's so cringy.
1: Yeah, see what you got to do so though. Cringy. Is I definitely made a lot of mix CDs in my day. You got to hide the sentimental one along cool stuff. So you put it in there is like a little, what's the Easter egg?
4: You don't. You got to sandwich
1: you don't
4: it
1: start
4: right in the middle.
1: With the Savage Garden. You can't start with that.
4: It's
1: you
4: got to
1: go
4: aggressive.
1: Tempo. Yeah.
5: It's because the whole CD is going to be like that. That's the thing. It's like my wife now, when she hears Shania Twain on the radio or like it pops up in like a Spotify playlist or Apple Music playlist or whatever. She's like, I cannot listen to this because the amount of like boys that are like, oh, this is for you, baby. This is our song. And like, it's so bad. It's so bad.
3: All right, Tim, I agree with you, man. Thanks for calling in.
5: No problem.
3: Robin, you got a creepy story? It's creepy now, but it is creepy now, but if it happened back in the day, it was kind of romantic. What was it?
6: Back in the day, remember when they used to throw pebbles at your window?
1: Yeah.
6: To get your attention?
1: Yeah. That's like every great movie.
6: Try doing that now.
1: Oh, no kidding. The alarm goes off, SWAT team.
6: Cameras everywhere, lights come on, flashing helicopters around. Yeah, no, I was just bringing that. I was thinking about it, and I thought, back in the day when they used to throw pebbles at your windows to get your attention.
3: There's a movie, remember the movie Say Anything? Where the guy holds up the boombox and then I saw an interview with the star John Cusack and he said if that happened today it would be creepy.
1: Oh, for sure.
3: Yeah, for sure.
1: Do you know
6: Yeah.
1: Do you know what else you see in the movies that seems romantic in the movies but if it happened now, I think a girl would be like, "What are you doing?" Like when they're at a restaurant and the guy orders and then he orders for the girl too, she'll have the salad.
6: Oh. Yeah, for sure.
1: Let me order for myself. You creep?
6: Right. Yeah,
3: Robin.
6: Don't throw pebbles at my window now.
3: Yeah.
2: Red flags.
3: Thanks, Robin.
6: Yeah, right? Thank you.
3: Back to, anybody here watching Slow Horses?
2: Yeah.
3: Are you caught up?
2: I think I'm one episode behind.
3: Oh,
2: no, I think I am caught up.
3: There's a pebble.
2: Unless there's a new one from like today.
3: No, there's a part where one of the episodes where he's throwing pebbles at
2: the
3: window. Yeah. But it wasn't romantic. It was work related.
1: Yeah.

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1: Another chance to win easy money is coming up at 9 a.m.
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1: Amanda, good morning. You're our contestant this morning. How are you?
2: Good morning. I'm doing well. How are you?
1: All right, you're playing for Charlie XCX tickets, and we are playing Monster Match. They did the

0: after match.
1: The tradition continues. Okay, so your questions are all about anything monster, anything Halloween, really. We have an audio section. We have a question section. But you get to hear everybody else go first, Amanda. John Jay, what's the name of the masked killer in Scream known by?
2: Ghostface?
1: Correct. Yes. On the board. Kyle, what legendary creature rumored to terrorize Mexico has a name that means goat sucker in English?
3: Because when you said Mexico, I was thinking... Isn't there like La Llorona? Something like but I don't think that means goat sucker.
1: Not so far as I know.
3: But that's the only one I know, so I'm going with it.
1: Anyone for the steal?
4: Isn't it like the chupacabra?
1: Chupacabra!
3: Good job, Peyton.
1: Peyton, according to legend, what kind of bullet can kill a werewolf?
4: An onion one?
1: An onion bullet. An onion bullet. I'm sorry, that is incorrect.
4: Can't they? Don't they stay away from onions?
2: Silver bullet?
1: Silver bullet. Never seen a bullet made out of onions, but
4: well,
1: you know.
4: Oh, no, those are vampires that don't like onions.
1: They don't like garlic.
4: Oh.
1: I think they're okay with onions. Oh. They're probably totally down with the fajita, I would think. All right, okay. Over to you, Amanda. What phantom rider terrifies the town of Sleepy Hollow?
5: It's the Headless Horseman.
1: That's right. Now we move on to the audio section of Monster Match. Now, these are all songs or songs that are sung during these horror movies, scary movies. John Jay, name the movie.

0: is it?
1: I don't know what it is. I'm going to guess Sinister.
0: Anyone for the steal? Go. What'd you say?
2: The Ring.
0: It is not The Ring. It is Nightmare on Elm Street. Kyle, yours is a little more cheery.
3: Stack banana till the morning come.
4: It's Beetlejuice.
0: Beetlejuice is correct.
4: I just wanted to hear more of it. Such a fun song.
2: It really is.
0: Now, I think yours is pretty hard because it's a song that they slowed down. It made creepy for the movie.
2: As long as it's not Tiptoe by Tiny Tim, I'm ready. Oh, is this from... This has to be a Jordan Peele.
0: It is?
2: Yeah, so it's either... I think it's Us.
0: It is Us.
2: Yeah, yeah.
0: Right on.
1: What song is that? What is that?
2: I got five on it.
0: But they slid it down and made it creepier.
2: Yeah, I remember when that song came on during that movie.
0: And Amanda, this might be one of my favorite scary movies in the last 5 years. Let's see if you can get this one.

0: What movie is that from?
1: I do not know.
0: It's an Oscar Award winner.
1: Oh, really? I don't know.
0: Do you want an assist from Peyton? I think Peyton's got it.
2: Yeah.
1: Yes, please.
0: For the win.
2: Sinners.
0: What did you say?
2: Sinners.
0: Sinners is correct. You have just won the Monster Mash.
3: Yay! Way to go, Amanda. Hold on the line, Amanda. Hold on.
0: You haven't watched Sinners, have you, John Jay?
3: I watched the first 5 minutes.
2: Oh, you gotta get it.
3: It's really hard for me to watch a show when an actor is playing two different characters. It just bothers the hell out of me.
2: Such a good job of doing the difference of smoke and stack. Like,
3: because every time I watch it, when they're both in the same scene together, I'm like, okay, how do they do that? Green screen, and then I pull out of the movie.
2: You should just fast forward till they get to like the jukebox when they all start like when the good stuff happens. Like 45 minutes in, fast forward, and you'll like it.
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doesn't stop when the show's over. 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
1: It's showtime.
2: Huh? There's a video going viral. There's a woman's going viral for sharing her story of being stood up and asking Bumble to cover the $100 she lost, including two Ubers and a drink. She says they owe her for having trash men on their app. This is her talking about it.
3: Well, guys, this might be a first. I might be getting stood up. 9:30. He called me at 9:07. He's like, oh, I'm a block away. Clearly was lying. Oh, and the fact that I ordered a shrimp cocktail and a drink, and now I'm going to have to pay for that myself. For nothing. For me to sit here.
4: Oh, my God, you guys. I just tried to call him to let him know, like, hey, I'm leaving. It went straight to voicemail. Wow.
5: I just got stood up, you guys. I need a break. I need a break from dating. It's too much. My heart can't handle it.
2: She kind of has a point.
6: I feel so bad for her.
7: Yeah.
1: It's not Bumble's fault. It's the dude's fault.
7: But she's probably like, can you like vet your guys better?
1: How are they going to vet the guys?
2: Maybe they got to give them a deposit.
7: Or maybe they have to do like a...
6: I don't know.
1: Maybe there's like a rating system.
7: Yeah.
1: Like from people who have gone on dates with them before.
7: Like how Uber.
1: Like Uber.
7: Lyft,
1: yeah.
7: Right. 5-star, 3.5.
6: Well, maybe.
1: And then
6: Bumble.
1: You can see the rating underneath. Like when you buy stuff on Amazon, you can see like what people have said about the product.
7: That's genius.
6: Yeah, the app.
1: Take that idea to app people.
2: And I also think that another way is if the guy's going to go on a date, Bumble's the women driven app, right? The woman picks the guy. Isn't that what it used to be? So then if the guy agrees to go on a date, he puts a deposit down in case something happens. And then and if it doesn't happen and he screws over, then Bumble goes, hey, Francine, here's $80.
6: Makes sense to me. If you order DoorDash and they bring you the wrong food or don't bring you food, you get a refund. If you're on a date, you pay for the Uber and your guy doesn't show up, then he has to pay for it.
1: How long would you wait on a date?
2: It depends where I am, if I'm having fun.
7: I was going to say.
1: Or you like, just end up eating by yourself eventually? Would you just stay?
6: I feel like I've waited about an hour and a half before.
1: That's a long time.
7: Yeah, no, loser. I would be out on that.
6: Well, she actually showed up. We were meeting at like a place called Fox and the Hound. It was like a pool place. And she showed up at one way across town. She got the wrong
2: one. Oh, okay. Well,
1: that's different. Okay.
7: I would make 35 minutes.
1: Oh, see, I feel like that's longer than maybe 20. Like, 20 minutes is a long time when you're looking at the clock.
7: But it takes me about that long to like sit down and have a cocktail. So, you know what I mean?
1: You would drink one cocktail.
7: I would have one drink and then I'd probably be out of there.
1: Okay.
7: Yeah.
2: Well, also, would you text the person? Where are you?
1: Yeah.
2: What's up?
7: Yeah.
2: Like, if they didn't respond, then I'd be gone.
7: Yeah.
1: What if they did respond? But then how much longer would you wait if you're, like, let's say you're there for 20 minutes and you text and you say, where are you? Oh, I'm on my way. I'm so sorry. I'm running late. How much longer would you wait?
2: I would probably wait a couple more minutes. Go, how long before you're here? If they go 15 minutes, I'd be like, okay, I got to wait. But if they're like this lady where they just keep blowing them off at some point.
6: That's not cool because he's like, hey, I'm just down the street, which means three minutes.
2: He's a jerk. Yeah. He's a jerk. Yeah. Kristen, thanks for holding. What's going on?
8: Hey, so I've got a story for you guys. The dumbest fight that I've ever had.
2: Okay.
8: So I was in high school. I was a senior. My brother was a junior. We are driving home from school and it takes an hour to get from school to our house. And he wanted the AC on. It was in the middle of the summer. And I wanted the AC off. And just because he was in the front seat, he thought he was entitled to the AC. So he turned it on. I turned it off. We did this for like 5-10 minutes. And finally, he was just like, well, fine, I'll turn the heater on. So he turned the heater on full blast. And I was like, oh, well, that's fine with me. I can deal with the heat. So we drove almost a full hour in the summer with the heater on full blast in my car. He went to roll the windows down and I was like, no, you get no window privilege. And so I locked the windows so he can roll them down. And my poor cousin is in the back seat and has to endure the fight that we're having. We pull up to my house finally, you know, the hour later, and they bail out of the car. They both look like they've been through the hardest workout of their lives. My dad's like, what happened? And I'm like, they thought they could touch my buttons. Don't touch my buttons. After that, my brother stopped messing with my AC.
2: That's great. Kristen, thanks for sharing that with us, and thanks for listening.
8: Yeah, absolutely. You guys are awesome.
2: Kind of reminded me of the story of my mom. My mom told me, she grew up in this little town in Mexico called Santa Ana, and she had a friend that didn't have air conditioning, but he would drive with the windows rolled up, and it was 120 because he wanted people to think he had air conditioning.
1: Oh, poor guy.
6: He must have AC in there.
2: Yeah, that guy's got the air conditioning.
6: Nobody's even looking, right?
2: But he'd be like, get out of the car, sweat pits and everything. My mom would be like, what's going on? Everyone thinks I have air conditioning.
1: That's

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1: Rich, today is National
2: Treat Yourself Day. That comes from Parks and Rec, but you know, treat yourself. It is also, and I love this, National Kick Butt Day. Whatever you do, kick butt. And on a more, you know, breast cancer awareness level, it is National No Bra Day. So that is tied to breast cancer awareness. So I did not wear a bra in today for that reason.
1: I've been saving something since March 31st, 2026.
3: Wow.
1: It was an article that I read, and I had never heard of this before, and I asked Rich about it, and he knew about it. So I saved it. I said, someday this will come up on the show. And then Kyle brings it up. It's called Meet Cutes. Like, I said to Rich, what's a meet cute? What is a meet cute?
3: A meet cute is like, it's like a cute story about how you meet someone actually in public. So if you, it's like the age-old rom-com of meeting this hot guy in the produce department of a grocery store. Mm-hmm. That's a meet cute, because that's the story, like a cute story about how you met your significant other or friend or coworker in public.
1: Did you know, do you have an article on that, or do you have some information
3: there? So in Psychology Today, they did a piece saying like these were coming back because a lot of people are sick of the dating apps. Right. They don't want to meet. They actually want to have a meet cute. Like they want to like, okay, I ran into this guy in the coffee shop and we felt the chemistry. We said hello. Yeah. The sparks flew and now we're dating.
1: Did you know what a meet cute was before that?
3: Not really.
1: Okay, yeah, that's what I didn't know what that was.
3: No,
1: because I have celebrity meet cutes.
3: Oh, okay, I love it. But okay, go on tell with your us thing. More. No, it was just like ideas that in the psychology piece today, it was like ideas of like where you could have potentially a meet cute, like the grocery store, the gym, a coffee shop, airport. These are places that people actually want to meet someone in real life rather than just having your head down in an app and then, you know, whatever. Because that way you feel the real chemistry before. So it kind of skips a step. On the dating app, you can see a person and be somewhat attracted to them, but chemistry in person is very different.
4: Mm-hmm. Totally.
1: Isn't it funny that that's a thing now? Because it used to be, that's how you met.
3: Everything becomes full circle, right?
1: But because of technology, now the way we used to be is a big deal.
3: But like, so then the article went on and said, those are, you know, the coffee shop and stuff like that, those are great ideas, but is it still okay to approach a stranger in public? Because now people are so used to meeting people on the apps and stuff like that, they may be thrown off.
2: Yeah, I wouldn't hit the gym anymore.
3: They may like, not be ready
2: that,
3: for that.
2: That used to be cool, but I think it would be weird now.
1: Yeah.
2: If you met somebody at the gym and you like, because you would seem like a creep.
1: You seem like a creep. Unless the only time it's not creepy is if you're extremely handsome.
4: Yeah.
1: Okay
4: yeah.
3: No, you're totally right.
1: Yeah. They're really handsome. They're okay with the meet cute, but if you're not, right?
2: Yeah. Just shut up and let me talk to
3: you. Yeah, and then it was like, you have to know what places are off limits.
1: Here are some celebrity meet cutes. Lana Del Rey. Do you guys know how she met her husband?
2: No.
4: Well, he's an alligator like tour guide in Louisiana, New Orleans.
1: That's how they met.
3: Oh, yeah.
1: Lana Del Rey met her husband, Jeremy Dufresne, on a swamp tour in Louisiana. He was the boat's captain and tour guide.
2: Oh, yeah. That's the best.
4: And he still does it. Like when I went to Mardi Gras back in February, we had him as our guide, but it was raining, so we couldn't go.
1: Stanley Tucci. You know who Stanley Tucci is?
2: Yeah.
3: Right?
2: He's in everything.
1: Devil Wears Prada, Hunger Games. He met his now wife, Felicity Blunt, at the wedding of her sister, Emily Blunt, to John Krasinski.
3: That is a meet cute.
1: It's a meet cute.
4: In love, weddings. The perfect.
1: Sarah Hyland. You know Sarah Hyland?
3: Yeah.
1: She's the daughter on
2: Modern Family.
1: Yeah. She met her husband, Bachelor in Paradise, Wells Adams, on Twitter, where she often posted about him.
3: She did.
1: And they got married in 2022.
2: Wells, he's a good one. He's still a good one.
3: I wonder if that's a meet cute, though, because that's kind of online.
4: Yeah.
1: It is. Right? Well, it's on this article.
3: I mean, it is a cute way to meet.
2: She's a celebrity, so.
1: Here's another one then. Vanessa Hudgens, she met her Major League Baseball star, Cole Tucker. They met in a Zoom meditation group during the pandemic. Now they're married and have two kids.
4: Yeah.
2: Oh, that's sweet.
4: Wow. They're super cute. I think they got married here.
1: Melissa Etheridge's wife, Linda Wellum, was a showrunner for the TV show That 80s Show. When they met, Linda wanted to cast Melissa on the show. It didn't work out, but something else did. Matt Damon met his wife, Luciana. This is a crazy story. Met his wife. She was working at a club in Miami. He was running from fans that recognized him on the streets, and he hid. And she put him to work at the bar making drinks.
3: That's amazing.
2: Awesome. Right? Come on, that's great. That's a movie in itself, isn't it?
3: Make a Long Island tea, Matt Damon.
1: Here's a movie. Stephen Colbert, he flew back to his hometown of Charleston, South Carolina to decide whether he wanted to marry his then girlfriend. He went with his mother to a musical, and at the after party, he met Evelyn McVie, the woman he would eventually marry.
2: Aww. With his mom, too. So she's probably like, that's a good one. You need to lock that down.
3: Yeah, totally.
2: Moms know stuff.
1: That's a good little meet cute. Yeah, like, Peyton, you met your husband at a basketball game.
4: Yep, in a basketball gym.
1: Kyle, you met your husband here.
3: At work.
1: Rich, how'd you meet your wife?
2: I know it doesn't look like it, but I met her at the gym. She said hello to me, and I fell off the treadmill.
4: What about you, John Jay? How did you and Blake meet?
1: I met her at a party. I had a broken leg. I had a broken ankle, and I had a cast, and my friend was driving. She goes, we're going to a party. She goes, I got to stop at my friend's house to pick up these Jello shots. And it was Blake's house, and she had all the Jello shots.
4: She gives a Jello shot girl vibe.
1: She had a tray of Jello shots, and I was in the front seat, and Blake just, I threw them in my lap. And then I went to the party, and Blake was there with a dude, and they're, making out. And I was like, what's up with that couple? And then we ended up working together, and she would come over to my cubicle and complain about the guy she was dating. I'll never forget. Here's the exact quote from her. She'd be in my quote, my cubicle, crying. Why are you crying? She'd be like, because Alex and I, we love each other. We want to be together. We just can't be together. And I was like, go in another cubicle.
4: No, I feel like that might actually be a thing where it's when I met Kadeem, the first time he was ever around me, I was crying about my ex and complaining to him. I had no idea who he was. I was like, this.
2: Who knew? Who knew that was a way to get a guy?
4: I know, right? So that's all it is. Just if you're interested in someone, just
2: complain
4: talk about
2: your
4: ex.
2: Current dude.
4: Yeah, complain about whoever
3: you
4: it
3: won't
4: is.
3: You won't be friend zoned for long.
4: Exactly.
2: Will you see me?
4: It worked for John Jay. It worked for me.
1: I went through it. Just if you got a cute meet cute story, or you met somebody in a very unique situation, we'd like to hear about it. 877-937-1047.
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1: I just learned something. I want to bounce this off you guys. I think this is so interesting. And you guys might be able to bring this up. And I'm actually going to bring up a word that came up last week and came up the week before. But here's the thing. There's a post on Instagram going viral from an account called Good Life. And it reveals the names of things you didn't even know had names.
2: Okay.
1: For example, Octothorpe.
2: That's the hashtag.
1: That's the hashtag.
2: That's come up in our world a lot over the last couple
1: One came up last week and it came up the week before.
3: Okay, but I forget what was that again.
1: The hashtag.
3: It's the name for the hashtag. I thought you said hashtag Octothorpe.
2: Well, I was going to make a question for a minute to win it, but I'd never even heard of it. So I was asking John Jay if he'd even heard of it. So I didn't use it.
1: All right, so if you could, I could almost turn this into a game, but like, do you guys know what drupelets are?
2: Drupelets?
1: D-R-U-P-E-L-E-T-S. Nope. Drupelets.
3: Nope. Mm-hmm. Do not know.
1: They are the tiny little beads that make up a raspberry.
3: Oh my gosh, that's so cute.
2: They got a name?
1: Yeah.
3: Those are delicious.
1: This next one, I'm sure I've heard this before, and Kyle, I bet you know what it is. The glabella.
4: Yes, you do.
1: Yes, you do.
3: The glabella?
1: Glabella.
3: Glabella.
1: It's your angry 11s.
3: Oh.
1: The smooth area between the eyebrows.
2: Glabella.
3: Glabella.
1: Lunula. Lunula.
2: I got a cousin named Lunula.
3: Those are your smile lines.
1: That's the pale half moon at the base of your nail.
4: Oh.
1: I hear that down here. Oh. Knurling.
2: Nope.
1: Unless the K is not silent. Knurling. K-N-U-R-L-I-N-G. It's the crisscross texture on weight bars that help you grip.
2: That's got a name.
3: Wow. Hold on to the knurling.
1: Knurling.
2: Shocker.
1: Oh, yeah. Okay. Rasqueta. Rasqueta.
3: Is it like bruschetta, but with fruit?
1: No.
2: Rasqueta.
1: There are the creases across the inside of your wrists. Right here.
2: Huh.
3: Why does it need a name? I guess
1: you can be specific. You guys know what Chads are because it was all over the news.
2: That's the voting thing. Is that what you're talking about when you vote?
1: Well, they're the paper cutouts made by a hole punch.
2: Okay.
1: But if you're old enough to live through Gore versus Bush, you'll definitely remember hanging Chad. So when you punch something with a hole puncher, the little round circle that pops out, that's a Chad.
5: What are you going as? Oh, like I even need to ask.
6: Hey, I want the pumpkin to recognize me, and she knows me as a hanging Chad. What? She thought it was hilarious.
5: Yeah, years ago, but nobody remembers what the hell a hanging Chad is.
7: What a sad commentary on our national attention span that we could forget such a turbulent time in our political history.
5: Sad commentary.
1: What about Chalaza?
4: Chalaza? Cheese lasagna.
1: Chalaza. So far, none of these have been like two words put together to figure it out.
3: Well, that could actually be three. Cheese lasagna pizza.
4: Yeah.
2: Chalaza.
3: Yeah.
1: Chalaza is the white cord holding an egg yolks in place. Some people call it the umbilical cord, but it is the chalaza.
2: Wow. I wonder if like you remove that for recipes or something.
1: So I remember I saw a thing one time. There was a name, and I can't remember the name of it. Maybe you guys remember the name of it. For this little hard part of your shoestring.
2: Oh, yeah.
4: An aglet.
1: Aglet.
4: Yes,
1: that's it.
4: Because the aglet song from Phineas and Ferb. Come on. No one knows it. I know he does.
1: Oh, yeah, he knows
3: sing
1: it.
3: It. Sing it.
4: It's like
8: A-G-L-E-T. Don't forget it.
4: Yes. Yes, the aglet song. Yeah, yeah.

0: forget it. So the song totally worked.
1: Well, those are just names for things you didn't know existed. If you got any more, text us. Text JJR, whatever it is that has a name, to 96893.

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1: Peyton, what's the vibe of horoscopes today?
2: Okay, so we are right in like full-blown spooky season, so I'm letting you know exactly the kind of person you are when your zodiac sign goes to a haunted house. If it's your birthday today, you are a Libra, and you share a birthday with Usher and Jay Pharoah. So Kyle, I know you're a Libra in the room, so I'm just going to start off with you. I have totally suggested doing a Try It Tuesday at a haunted house, and you have shut me down.
3: Very true. Yeah. Accurate. So my personality is not there.
2: Well, yeah, you're kind of the accidental prop victim. Because it is your season, you will spend 45 minutes kind of picking out the perfect outfit for the perfect vibe. You are going to flirt with a guy holding the fake axe because he's totally hot. And then you might walk into a wooden wall trying to look cute, but you're also scared out of your mind.
3: Okay. Yeah, probably. Yeah, pretty accurate.
0: All right, let's go to Trish. Good morning, Trish. What's your sign?
4: I'm a Virgo.
2: John Jay, for Virgos, you guys are the prop inspector. And also, this is kind of the vibe that you guys have for your haunted house and the energy, right? You guys are like, you loudly point out like all the visible like wiring and fake blood to prove that you aren't scared. Like you're looking through all the nooks and the crannies. You're like, yep, scare actor coming up on your right. And you're most of the time pretty right. Quite honestly, you ruined the vibe for everyone.
0: Good. I hate haunted houses. I do not like them at all. All right. How about you, Trish? You agree?
4: Sadly, yes.
0: Well, thanks for calling in.
4: I mean, make it realistic.
0: Yeah. I want you to really kill me.
2: Oh, jeez.
0: All right. Have a great day, Trish. Thanks for listening.
4: Thank you. You too. Bye.
0: Hi, Tawny. What's your sign?
5: Good morning, Aquarius.
2: Okay, Aquarius, the kind of vibe and the energy that you bring when you go to a haunted house, you will completely check out of the horror. You will give all of the like scare actors a weird thumbs up and then lecture your friends on the psychological history of fear and what it does to your body.
5: I don't do haunted houses. But right.
2: No one does haunted houses.
5: I could have been that cool.
6: Well, somebody must.
5: No.
6: They're always crowded.
5: No. Standing in line to like be yelled at by a clown sounds silly.
0: I agree with you.
2: It's fun.
5: Have a great day, guys.
0: Thanks, Tawny. How about for Pisces?
2: Okay, Rich, you, like, of all times are trying to, like, romanticize the vibe. So when you have the scare actors, you are, like, making up their sad and tragic backstories as you're tripping over all of the props. You are, like, you are just causing chaos in the haunted house. And, yeah, somebody walks up to you, you're like, oh, I feel really bad for you. You probably
6: screaming
2: miss your dad.
6: Screaming in the insane asylum? You must have had some problems
2: exactly,
6: growing up.
2: You're, like, diagnosing them, yes.
6: That's true.
2: That's you.
6: Yeah.
0: How about Leos?
2: Yeah, I'm a Leo. For us, we are treating the strobe lights like a high fashion photo shoot. And people are getting really upset with us because we have our flashlight on to get the video of all of the things. Also, we're checking our makeup in the dark, making sure that our mascara hasn't ran.
0: All right, if we can get to your sign there, I'll post it on our website, johnjayandrich.com.
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1: I was telling you guys off air. This place kills me.
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4: 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You did it
1: twice. I was going to tell you guys that I thought I'll tell you on the air just because it's office stuff and maybe, you know, people can relate to office stuff. So you know how I'm new to the coffee world?
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1: So
3: for 7 years.
1: The radio station supplies coffee for us, and it's this like high-tech machine. And then they have a smaller high-tech machine in the kitchen of the lobby, right? And I do a coffee with two little espresso shots in the morning. And I save money so I don't have to go to Starbucks. But the espresso, every once in a while, like once or twice a year, they run out and they don't refill it for the longest time. It's like on back order. So the last time this happened, once they refilled it, I took a couple espresso packages and I hid them somewhere in the kitchen. Well, that way I would have a day to prepare to know that tomorrow I got to go to Starbucks, right, until they do it. So this morning I was like, oh my God, I hid those packages. Let me go find them. And sure enough, they were right where I hid them. Just like when I was a kid, I used to hide things in my house. I found two espresso packages. Very excited. I go to make the espresso this morning, and the espresso part of the coffee machine is broken.
4: Oh,
1: so
3: what are the chances?
1: I go to the kitchen where we have the backup coffee machine, and they don't even have, it's all digital, and they don't even have the espresso feature. So I thought it must fit under another, it's digital. You press a button and it's coffee. Press a button, it's hot cocoa. Press a button and it's tea. And I thought there wasn't a button for espresso. So I hit the button for coffee and I put the espresso packet in and it eats my packet.
2: Oh, and I'm might have broken that machine.
1: And I'm like, this place kills me. This place just kills me, you guys.
2: So that means that you have not bought your own coffee pot, which is all glass, no plastic yet.
1: I'm doing research on that. A lot of people are messaging me with different links to coffee pots that don't have plastic, because plastic's the big thing.
2: Apparently there's 1,000 of them, because that's all I'm getting on my Instagram now, is all your plastic-free coffee pot maker.
1: Plastic in your body is like the biggest thing right now going on.
2: Microplastics.
1: Bio

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1: Sissany, Seacrest, Tanya, all of us here. 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On that note, when you want to put together a new outfit, right? 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
1: Check this out. 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Here's why. 4 p.m. They say your body temperature rises between 4 and 6, so your long-term memory is at its sharpest. 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By 4 o'clock, especially 6, yeah, I'm winding down.
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1: Do we need a clock to figure this out? 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
1: Celine Dion has been giving her all at this residency she's doing in Paris, her triumphant return to the stage after 6 years away amid a serious health scare. 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
1: Tanya's a trending report. So do you appreciate it? Do you like it when your friends try to set you up? I think the answer is no. There's too much pressure because of collateral damage if it doesn't go well.
2: Respectfully, I disagree. But Anna Navarro from The View revealed that she tried to basically play matchmaker for Ben Affleck and Shakira. Side note, she's never met Ben Affleck before, but she was at a Shakira concert. Matt Damon was there, who is Ben's best friend, and she pitched the idea to him. And then Matt said that it would be complicated, okay? Entertainment Tonight asked Ben about it while he was promoting his new Netflix movie, Animals. He had no idea, and he finds this stuff out from reporters, like on the red carpet. Like, he literally had no idea about any of this. And he said, I don't really ever get set up. And then he basically said dating is just not a big priority in his life right now. But I feel like when someone is single, everybody around them treats it like a problem that needs to be fixed. But my question is it okay to set up a friend who never even asked to be set up? Like, Ben Affleck didn't ask for this. But I think it's I think it's such a compliment that people are wanting to set him up. I mean, especially with Shakira, like, she's amazing.
1: Well, that's a whole different universe. But people, like, some people like the pre-screen of being set up with somebody that you know. However, what happens more often than not is that one of your friends is like, oh, so-and-so is single, let me set you up. And I think that's insulting. Just the only common denominator is that we're single and you think that we're going to hit it off and be a match. That's more common. And I think that is an insult.
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1: You were telling me that you've got a friend who likes a guy. Are you seeing the guy? Is she with the guy who's got the dog?
2: They're dating. They're not like exclusive.
1: They're dating.
2: Yeah.
1: But he's got a dog and she's not a dog person. She's trying to learn how to like dogs.
2: Yes. So he has a dog and he's obsessed with his dog. He actually has a black lab. So it's like a bigger dog. Okay.
1: So far you're telling my story.
2: Yes. She's not dating you. But she's not afraid of dogs. She's just like not a dog person. You know when like the dogs go up to her, she kind of like taps them very like gently. She's not warm and fuzzy with them. So she's using my dog, Sunny, as like exposure therapy to like come over and help her like kind of get over this thing that she has with dogs because of this guy that she's dating. And I'm like, why do we always go to these extreme lengths to like be something that we're not?
1: So extreme to try and like a dog. I mean, I like that she's making the effort. This is like me and kids. When my friends ask me to hold their brand new babies, I am terrified and scared. I don't know what to do. I'm so out of place.
2: Yeah.
1: I don't know how to hold them. I want to give them back quickly, but I'm nervous about the transaction of giving them back, the time, you know, like the handover. So I understand. I mean, if I was dating somebody with kids, I'd have to have exposure to some kids.
2: Yes.
1: Who's got them around here? Mark, I'd be coming over to see you and Amy.
3: I mean, my kids, I got one in college, one's a senior in high school. So.
2: Wrong.
1: You can tell me the stories about newborns.
3: Okay, great.
1: You can remember.
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1: When Dolly Parton passed away last month, the amount of her fellow singers who wrote moving tributes to her online really showed how many artists she directly influenced, and several of them are set to honor her in a star-studded TV special. 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
1: So, Ruby, I find this so interesting. And I have friends, female friends, that they trade clothes. They borrow clothes all the time. Yes, Tanya, I have friends. So what happened with your sister?
2: Yeah, basically, my sisters, we've always shared clothes since we were young. Now we don't live together anymore. They used to be my roommates, but they live 6 minutes away, okay? And they still take my clothes, specifically my youngest sister. The other day I was in their garage and I see a bunch of my clothes, including like one of my favorite tank tops, this really cute summer dress. And I was like, what's this bag? And she's like, oh, I'm going to donate it to Goodwill. And I was like, that's my clothes. She's like, yeah, but you don't even remember you had it. And I'm like, it's mine to decide when I want to donate, not yours.
1: That is definitely a line crossed.
2: Thank
1: it's one
2: you.
1: Thing to take your clothes and not tell you and then put them back. But it's another thing then to like essentially re-gift or re-donate them or re-give them away to another party just because I think you don't like them. I think you don't think about them. Like, I know for a fact there are certain clothes of mine I never wear because I want them to be always great.
2: Yes.
1: Like, I don't wear them. It's like
2: Wait,
1: that special
2: really?
1: Shirt. Yeah, there are a couple shirts I don't wear ever because they're special shirts. And if somebody wants to borrow any of my stuff, I'm very specific about what they can borrow because sometimes it doesn't come back.
2: Exactly.
1: It often doesn't come back.
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1: Tony, my friend, very talented. 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Sports, as you would admit, not your wheelhouse, especially the play-by-play. There's a new challenge on social that Tanya tried with your husband. It is hysterical. We have to play some of the audio back. It's being called the Wife Commentary Challenge, and you're actually brilliant at it. Next hour.
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1: Thanks for having us on to get you through your day. Streaming everywhere, your device, your phone. Olivia Rodrigo out on tour. She's doing her thing, and she has the dissolving dress, rains, and that's, people are loving that. I'm seeing that all over social.
2: It's so cool.
1: And the other thing people are talking about is this giant heart-shaped pink guitar. Tanya got some background on that. What's
2: up? So it's exactly what you said. It's a pink and it's shaped like a heart and it's impossible to miss. But it turns out that this guitar was made by Luis Munoz, who runs this tiny repair shop, okay? So he was working as Olivia's guitar tech when her team asked him to make her a custom guitar. He built this whole thing by hand. It took 5 prototypes to get the heart shape just right. He says it had to look cool, but it also had to be comfortable to play. And most importantly, it needed to sound good. And he said, I've only got one shot and it has to be made with love.
1: Yeah, it's very cool. I think that, you know, those stories are, I love hearing that behind the scenes stuff.
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4: 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She's got a Halloween trick-or-treat issue about her kids wanting to go to a different neighborhood for bigger treats. So does she give in to this or not? And what does that other street think about you just showing up?
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1: Karen, so I understand it's your kids. They want to go to a different neighborhood for bigger treats. What do you say to them?
2: Well, first of all, I don't want to drive my kids across town just so they can get better candy. You know what I mean? Mm-hmm. Like, when I was a kid, you put on your costume, you grabbed a pillowcase, and you walked around your own neighborhood, you know? You went to your neighbor's houses, you said trick-or-treat, and whatever they gave you, that was your candy.
1: Here's what I hear when you say that, and I think you're right. When you say, when I was a kid, there are so few things these days that we can actually say when I was a kid and then have them experience. Because with, you know, AI and with phones and with social, you can't say, I mean, you're not going to be able to take that stuff away from them. But this, I know it's probably not popular with the kids, your kids especially, but I don't think that's such a bad idea. It's your neighborhood. It's your street. Going to do it in your community is part of Halloween. Not going to take from others.
3: Not
1: streets.
3: When you're all of your friends and their parents are taking them to the big size.
1: But how do the people on that street feel about all these intruders?
3: I'm don't know sure if they love it. I'm sure they do, because there's those streets that are like the Halloween streets, and they prepare for like all the trick-or-treaters to come and take all their candy. They're like built for it.
1: It's up to you. I think you know what you really want to do deep down inside. The question is, do you cave? Keep us posted. Happy Halloween.
2: Thank you. Thank you so much, Ryan. I appreciate you. I appreciate you.
1: Thank you. I appreciate you.
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1: Have you heard? I know Tanya has, and she just sort of brought me up to speed on the wife commentary challenge. She tried it with Robbie, and it is hysterical. I'll explain next.

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1: So, Tanya, it's called the Wife Commentary Challenge. That's what it's called on TikTok?
2: Yes. So you're kind of saying what you're seeing on the TV without really knowing having any football knowledge.
1: Here's the audio of the video.
2: They threw it to this guy who caught it and...
3: What yard line are they on?
2: He was far. Yeah, number 5. He was by the 40.
3: No, he couldn't be by the 40.
2: 10? 10, by the 10.
1: Wait, can you not see the numbers?
2: No, they looked, and his seat was covering, respectfully. I think the red has red has it. He handed it, Todd just... Why do they run into the pile of men?
3: Like, yes, it doesn't make sense. You gotta run.
1: That is my favorite. Why do they run into the pile of men? You know, they're trying to avoid the men. That's what they're trying to do.
3: They're not.
2: Why would you run around them? Why are we running through them? Very stupid to run into a pile of men.
1: Right, but this is a very practical... Actually, I'm on your side.
2: Thank you.
1: It's a practical question. You know, you're asking the right questions if you don't know.
2: You should run around them.
3: So it opens up the path.
2: Because then you can run farther.
1: Yeah. Did he make the whole game with you or did he just bail?
2: Well, I got to a touchdown and then we ended it.
1: Okay.
2: And number 9 has it, passes it. Another guy running. Oh, wow. He's running far. He got a touchdown.
3: He did, number 7.
1: In the challenge.
2: I actually learned something. I learned the difference between a pass and a run doing this with him. I think if I do it more, I actually will learn like a little bit about football.
1: Plus, if I listen to your progression there, you're going to be great at this and you're going to love the game. The two of you are going to have a new thing to do together and I'm very excited for your coupleship.
2: That's cute. Thank you.
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1: Thank you all for coming here. 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

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Almost halfway through October. I can't believe it, right? What up? It's Raph. Hope you're enjoying your Wednesday. Do you have a Halloween costume ready to go? I have one. I'll post it on my Instagram. And my name is Raph. Give you a hint. A blonde wig.

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1: Oh, Kelly, having an afternoon snack here. 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
1: So with Halloween around the corner, do you think Halloween should be a national holiday? 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

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She wants some Sabrina Carpenter. Here's Feather.

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1: I know we're in the middle of our cash contest, your chance to win $1,000. How about this? Having a financially savvy friend can help you save money, okay? $1,000, we always say like, hey, spend it on this, on gas money, on food, because you need to, right? Well, there's a new study. A third of Americans believe that every friend group should have a financial guru as a friend. And if yours does, listening to them could actually help you save money. So this new survey says 31% of those with a financial expert friend consult them all the time. You know, I have one in my group. He actually works for, you know, in finance, and everyone goes to him for like advice for saving money, investing money. It's like, all right, if you need help, just talk to my friend Kirby.
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I can't believe Rihanna has over 170 songs she hasn't released yet, and we won't be able to hear maybe even two of them in our entire lives. It's going to be sad. 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
0: You are a saint. You are a saint for your family.
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1: Okay, so you just got a new phone, but what happened? It broke?
2: And so I went in, had a nightmare with the UPS store, and then I had my phone out, like, on a ledge. Like, I'll admit, I was kind of trying to show off that I had the new iPhone.
1: Yeah, of course.
2: But had no case on it. Like, ooh, look at the shiny glass. And it drops, breaks the front and the back screen.
0: So the moral of the story is, don't show off and get AppleCare.
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0: 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Wait, what happened?
1: Yeah, I forgot my sneakers. 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
0: make- Oh, it's not worth it now. 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Go back and slip into bed and wake up later.

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1: All right, another day down, almost the weekend, right? Halfway through. My name is Raph. Let me know what you want to hear for your ride home. 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Let me know.

0: This is Alice 95.5. Wait, what happened to your car?
1: Well, it caught on fire and just blew up last week.
0: What? So,
1: there was like a slow oil leak or whatever. And,
0: oh, that's
1: and
0: not...
1: apparently a squirrel built a nest in the engine. So, yeah.
0: Blame that squirrel. Did you sue the squirrel?
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It's Alice 95.5. Kelly hitting us up on Instagram. She is getting some dinner, going through a Taco Bell drive-thru right now. Wants some Zara Larsson Midnight Sun while she's jamming out with her gordita.

It's 95.5, Springfield's home for more music, more variety. Love that we're getting the holiday menu already from Starbucks. November 5th is when they drop it all. Yeah.

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1: 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Pack it. Push it. Rev it. 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Test it. Trust it. 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
3: I mean, you could totally come to a compromise with your parents. 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
2: That's literally what I said to them.